0: humiliation to exaltation. I am First Lady on the airwaves, Apostle Lori Knox, the wife of our founder and host, Apostle Myra Knox. Apostle Knox is a God-fearing man, completely sold out to Jesus, and he says that he cannot ever doubt him because he knows too much about him. And today's message is titled, From Trash to Treasure, and our biblical text is taken from John Verse 3, chapter 3, and verse 16. I will be reading from the King James Version of the Holy Scripture, which captures the Word of God as follows. For God so loved the world that he gave his only begotten Son, that whosoever believeth in him shall not perish, but have eternal life. Amen. May the Lord richly add a blessing to the reader, to the hearer, and to the doer of his holy, precious Word. Let us pray. Gracious Heavenly Father, Eternal Master, we come to you today, O God, giving you honor, giving you thanks, and giving you praise as we lay down every need, every care, every concern, and every burden of these, your precious people. And right now, Lord, we lift to you Apostle Myra Knox, knowing that you will give him a direct word from you, from Thus Saith the Lord. Lord, this is our prayer today as we give you honor, thanks, and praise. And it is in the precious, matchless name of Jesus that we pray. Amen and amen. And people of God, the next voice that you hear will be that of none other than our founder and host, my husband, Apostle Myra Knox. Amen.
1: Amen. We certainly want to thank the great woman of God, First Lady on the airwaves, Apostle Lady Lori Knox, for that beautiful prayer and scriptural reading that she rendered to the Lord on behalf of the saints this morning. And now, neighbor friends of mine, let's get right back into the order of our service this morning. Neighbor friends of mine, I want to speak to you very briefly this morning from the subject of From Trash to Treasure. Amen? Let's pray. Oh, Father God, Eternal Master, oh God, how great thou art, how excellent and majestic is thy name on this Pentecost Sunday. Father, we thank you, God. Hallelujah. Glory be to God for who you are and what you've done for us, oh God. Oh God, we thank you, God, for your precious protection, correction, direction, divine counsel, divine order, for a hedge of protection around each and every one of us every day. Oh God, we love you for the sunshine. We thank you for the rain that taught us how to bring joy out of pain, creating us a clean heart, renewing us a righteous spirit. Cast us not off from thy presence, but draw us closer to thy presence. In the mighty, majestic name of Jesus. Oh God, bless those in the hospital on the bed of affliction, that they may be healed, delivered, and set free by the precious blood of Jesus. Oh God, touch that prisoner this morning behind prison walls, that he or she may wake up early in the morning and say, what must I do to become saved? Oh God, bless those, oh God, on this Memorial Day holiday weekend, oh God, on the highways, the byways, and for those who can't even find the ways, give them divine guidance and divine counsel to reach their divine destination. And oh God, last but not least, touch, anoint, and appoint these clay lips of I myself, Apostle Myra Knox, the priest, minister of the gospel, that someone tuned into the broadcast may call in and say, Apostle Knox, what must I do to become saved? And my God in heaven will be so careful to give you all the honor, the praise, and the glory. In Jesus' holy, precious, majestic name, we pray, amen, amen, and amen. Well, neighbor friends of mine, once again, I want to speak to you very briefly this morning from the subject of From Trash to Treasure, amen. Neighbor friends of mine, the work of a goldsmith is both an art and a discipline. His job is to finesse the fire until he transforms elements into something radiant. And he begins with raw precious metals, sometimes gold or silver or platinum. And through forging, sawing, filing, and casting, he shapes the metal into the desired form. The whole process requires patience and precision, as even the smallest flaw can mar the final creation. Come on, somebody. Now imagine yourself this morning as that hunk of unrefined metal. And imagine that you are not discarded, you are distinct. But you must be heated into a crucible to become complaint. God, your goldsmith, uses the torches and furnaces of life to bring you out to the right temperature, just hot enough to purify, but not to destroy. Malachi chapter 3, verse 3 says, he shall sit as a refiner and purifier of silver. Church, imagine your impurities rising to the surface and being removed this morning, leaving behind a pure, workable creation of the master goldsmith. And then, finally, when his creation has been soldered and secured, this master of masters begins the final step of polishing to perfection. He brings out your shine, removes your blemishes, and reveals your brilliance within. And only then are you worthy of display, ready to reflect the light of his Son, Jesus Christ. Like a believer refined by trials, the goldsmith's work shines not because it was never torched by fire, but because it endured. Come on, somebody. Oh, church, in John 3:16, it describes the work of this master at the forge. John 3:16 is not merely a comforting verse, but a crucible of revelation. The psalmist says God's word is like silver tried in a furnace of earth, purified seven times. If that's true, then this single verse of John 3:16 is the purest description of God turns up the heat, revealing his love, his sacrifice, and his offer of eternal life. Like silver purified seven times, turning us from trash to treasure this morning. Amen. Listen, church. John 3:16 is the most memorized verse of the scripture in all the Bible. Well, the children would argue that there is another. John 11:35, Jesus wept. This verse from John is part of a conversation Jesus had with a Pharisee named Nicodemus, a member of the strict sect devoted to the law of Moses. Nicodemus was a ruler of the Jews, a member of the Sanhedrin Council. He was considered to be a master teacher of Israel with authority over all spiritual matters. Come on, somebody. In fact, church, Nicodemus came to Jesus by night, possibly to avoid public scrutiny. After all, Nicodemus was supposed to know everything about the law, but he had questions. He wanted to question Jesus about the miracles he had performed in Jerusalem during the Passover. Nicodemus was intrigued by Jesus' miracles, but he was unsure how to reconcile them within his own theological framework. So, as a master teacher of Israel, Nicodemus felt compelled to humble himself to learn from Jesus. Come on, somebody. John records the entire conversation between Nicodemus and Jesus in the third chapter from verse 1 to 21. And it is here that Jesus introduced the concept of being born again. And in the original Hebrew and Greek, it means from above. But Nicodemus misunderstood it as physical rebirth and asked the familiar question, how can a man be born when he is so old? Can he enter the second time into his mother's womb and be born? Oh, my brothers and sisters in Christ this morning, man is still asking a similar question of Jesus today. Not how, but why. The unbeliever asks, why do I have to be reborn? I like me just as I am. But Jesus has already answered that question too. His answer was for Nicodemus and for all of mankind today. The answer is found in John 3:16. So let's take a closer look at this redemptive remedy from the master goldsmith this morning. Well, first, church, we see the passion of God, the flame that ignites. His love is the fire that initiates the whole refining process. For God so loved, I'm going to park right there. For those words reveal not softness, but sacred intensity. It's not a destructive burn. It's a purposeful heat that draws out all our infirmities, impurities to the surface. What impurities? You asked. Jesus answered that too in verse 19. He said, men love darkness rather than light because their deeds were evil. Come on, somebody. God's love is not passionate this morning. It's purifying. His divine love initiates the purifying process by drawing out or exposing what does not belong in us this morning, church. Mankind is evil. We are born in sin. It was never God's intention for sin to separate us from him. But Satan stepped in as a spoiler and corrupted man's character. still God's passion for his creation would not allow him to leave us in that state of separation from him. And so he had to provide a way out of condemnation. So in John 3:16, God's passion goes to work on his people. The master goldsmith determined that he shall sit as a refiner and purifier of silver, and he shall purify the sons of Levi and purge them as gold and silver, that they may offer unto the Lord an offering in righteousness. Amen? But God's passion needs a provider. And thus we see the provision of the Son, the supplier of sacrifice. Church, Christ placed into the fire, my God, not as ore needing refining, but as the vessel through which we are purified. Christ entered the fire on our behalf this morning, not to be refined, but to refine us. He bore our impurities in Calvary's furnace. Peter so eloquently says that Christ suffered for us, who his own self bare our sins in his own body on the tree, that we being dead to sin should live unto righteousness, by whose stripes you are healed. Come on, somebody. Oh, church, the flame was necessary for the purging because sin had to go. God could not spare the flame of purification, so he entered it with us the only way he could. And he fashioned himself as a living sacrifice and offered his offspring as punishment for our offense. Listen, church, how painful it must have been for God to watch his only begotten Son suffer on the cross. But the old covenant could not be broken. Atonement requires a shedding of blood. Leviticus chapter 17, verse 11 says, "It is the blood that maketh an atonement for the soul." Church, blood was not symbolic alone. It was sacred currency for atonement. From the moment Moses sprinkled blood on the altar and the people, he sealed the covenant between God and his chosen people. And under the old covenant, there were detailed instructions for burnt offerings, sin offerings, and guilt offerings. They all required blood to save God's chosen people. Don't detach now. You are God's chosen people too this morning. And church, the laws of Leviticus repeat over and over again that the priest shall make an atonement for him, and it shall be forgiven him. You see, the sons of Levi, the Levitical priesthood spawn from Levi, one of the 12 sons of Jacob, were set apart by God to serve in the temple, handle sacred offerings, maintain the purity of the sanctuary, and teach the law. But what happens when the priests become corrupt and complacent? Well, God cannot accept a blemished sacrifice. And to do such would go back on his word. And God never goes back on his word. Amen? The priesthood had to be cleansed and restored, refined like precious metal. Thus Christ, our high priest, became the provision, the supplier of sacrifice. And it's no wonder that Christ's sacrifice spawned one of the most beloved hymns in the Christian American church. It has been passed down through generations as a communion hymn. Most of you know it. Come on, somebody.

0: Amen. But wait, there's more packed into John 3:16 this morning. It's the grand finale of God's plan with a purpose. It's the promise of salvation. Hallelujah. Glory be to God. Somebody missed their shout this morning. The purified treasure. Yes, the master goldsmith, our refiner, took the old covenant, mixed it with the blood of his only son, and declared, "Whosoever believeth in him should not perish, but have everlasting life." Come on, somebody. Church, somebody here is not interested in eternal life this morning. Listen, eternal life is not just length of days. It's the quality of our being. Don't you want to be tested and come forth as pure gold this morning? If you confess Christ as your Savior, it is as though you have stepped into the fire with Him. You'll emerge a purified treasure. The words of the Lord are pure words this morning, as silver tried in a furnace of earth, purified 7 times. In fact, church, trust in the Lord this morning, and He will bring you out of your fiery furnace of sin, trials, tribulations, pain, suffering, and sorrow this morning. Your belief in Christ as your Savior is the only way to cross over the bridge from sin to splendor this morning. And you will be eternally connected to Christ forever. Come on, somebody. Oh, beloved, we are Christ's purified treasure this morning. Christ does not discard the impure. He draws us into the fire to transform us. And He does not avoid the flawed. He refines us until we reflect His image this morning. Just as the goldsmith never takes his eyes off the metal in the flame, so Christ never takes His eyes off of us. His desire is not to burn, but to beautify, not to destroy, but to declare us righteous through His finished work. Come on, somebody. Yes, yes, yes. Church, I said finished work this morning. He did His part. Now you must do your part. All those tuned into the broadcast, will you do your part this morning? If you're feeling the heat today, remember the fire is not the end. It's just a proving ground. It's just a purification process. That's where the temporary is burned away and the eternal is brought forth. God is not through with you yet. My. I feel the Holy Ghost up in this place. He is determined to take you from fire to fulfillment this morning, from trash to treasure this morning. And to all my brothers and sisters in Christ tuned into the broadcast this morning, just know this. The refiner has not left the furnace yet. The fire is not out of control yet. And your faith is not forgotten. Hallelujah. Glory be to God. Somebody missed a shout right there. He who began a good work in you is not pacing heaven wondering if you'll make it in. He is seated, as Malachi says, watching the silver until He can see His own reflection in you this morning. And so, church, go in the strength of His promise this morning. Walk refined, walk radiant, walk remembering He is still working on you. Amen? In the name of the Father, full of passion for His people, and His wounded Son, who provides for us a way out of no way, and His Spirit, who promises to guide us to eternity. Amen? My God in heaven. Well, neighbor friends of mine, our time's just about up on the broadcast, but in the meantime, between time, Jesus loves you, and so do I. Neighbor friends of mine, I speak into your spirit this morning. There's never a trial He's not there. There's never a burden He doesn't bear. There's never sorrow He doesn't share. Moment by moment, we're constantly under His loving care. When you're going through the waters, when you're going through a fire, when you're going through His precious blood, amen, amen, amen. To God be the glory for the things that He has done. Oh, church, we serve a merciful God, an understanding God, a patient God. Hallelujah. A God of a second chance, a God of many chances. And He sits up high and looks down low. He could do all but fail. Oh, neighbor friends of mine, I feel like the psalmist David this morning when King David said, "I'm just going to look toward the hills from which cometh my help. My help cometh from the Lord, the creator of heaven and earth." Amen? Well, neighbor friends of mine, at this time, I'm going to turn the service, amen, back into the First Lady, Apostle Lady Lori Knox, founder and host of Dynamic Women's Ministry, empowering women for kingdom success. Won't you receive it this morning?
1: 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Thank you again, and amen. Our prayer, praise, and testimonial line is now open at 412-758-2370. Again, 412-758-2370. Whatever it is that you're standing and believing the Lord for, won't you call Apostle Myra Knox or Apostle Lori Knox at 412-744-6597 and allow us to pray with you. 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Amen. And if you're listening to this broadcast, but you have not yet accepted Jesus Christ as the Lord of your life and have a desire to accept this call to salvation, won't you simply repeat this prayer after me? Heavenly Father, I come to you confessing that I am a sinner. I repent from all sin and ask for your forgiveness. I believe in my heart that Jesus Christ is the Son of God and that you have raised him from the dead. I confess Jesus as my Lord and Savior and believe that through his shed blood, I have eternal life. Come into my heart, fill me with your Holy Spirit, lead me, guide me, save me, and change me so my soul can reach heaven. Lord, take my life and do something with it to build, uplift, advance, and glorify your kingdom. Father, I pray this prayer in the name of Jesus. Amen and amen. And if for whatever reason you were unable to repeat or to recite that prayer, won't you call Apostle Myra Knox at 412-758-2370 or Apostle Lori Knox at 412-744-6597 and allow us to pray that prayer with you. Amen. Amen. And as always, we like to remind the people of God that together we host the Knox Ministry Power Hour, which airs each and every weekend in Pittsburgh, Pennsylvania and Detroit, Michigan, beginning Saturday mornings at 7 a.m. on WJAS, which is 99.1 FM or 1320 AM, and then Sunday mornings on WJAS beginning at 6:30 AM for you early risers. 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In Pittsburgh, Pennsylvania, I conclude with Dynamic Women's Ministry, Empowering Women for Kingdom Success. So please continue to remain tuned in to the Knox Ministry Power Hour each and every weekend. Amen. Amen. And as always, we love you in the Lord, and we will have our closing remarks and announcements by Apostle Myra Knox. God bless you and amen.
0: 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Bless God. 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Amen. We love you, the Lord. We're praying for you. Continue to hold up the bloodstained banner of Jesus. To God be the glory for the things that he has done. Well, neighbor, friends of mine, if this broadcast has been a blessing to you, as much as it's been a blessing to us, won't you sow a seed, send a seed, send a love offering to Apostle Myron Knox, K-N-O-X, to P.O. 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Amen. We want to bless you. We want to pray for you. We want you to know that Jesus loves you, and so do we. So, neighbor, friends of mine, pick up that telephone. The prayer, praise, testimonial lines are now open. It may be your praise report that gets somebody through a storm this morning. It may be your testimony that brings them out of a storm this morning. Oh, my God, you may simply need prayer. You may be searching and seeking and believing God for a miracle this morning. Well, neighbor, friends of mine, a lady called in yesterday evening, said it's not my mother, not my father, not my sister, not my brother, but it's me standing in a need of prayer. Amen. She needed a blood transfusion. Amen. And to God be the glory. I tell you, she called, and bless God. I tell you, the miraculous healing of the Holy Ghost is someone special. My God in heaven, I tell you, the Lord is on his throne this morning. He's blessing that woman, amen, and healing her miraculously right now as we are on the air, amen? And if you have a financial problem, medical problem, emotional problem, any problem, mentally, physically, spiritually, emotionally, financially, medically, unlawfully, or unholy, won't you pick up that telephone, amen, and make it right, amen, with the Holy Ghost, amen, with the Father, Son, and the Holy Ghost this morning. Jesus loves you, and so do we. We're praying for you. Continue to hold up the bloodstained banner of Jesus, amen. I tell you, if God be for you, who can be against you? Won't you pick up that telephone this morning and call area code 412-758-2370 or area code 412-744-6597. Amen. Special spiritual shout out to Chief Apostle, Great Emmanuel Church of God in Christ, Bishop J.G. Shear, First Lady Karen Clark Shear, amen, to Pastor Tyrone Tillman, First Lady Monica Tillman, amen, Jurisdictional Bishop Moreland, amen, Marvin Moreland, excuse me, amen, and to First Lady Sharice Moreland, and bless God, and to Bishop Wallace and Mother Wallace, amen, and to, I don't want to start name calling, but a special spiritual shout out to my family down there in Detroit, Michigan, Chief Apostle Michael Beasley and Apostle Shauna Beasley, Life-Changing Ministries, amen, glory be to God. Oh, we just love the Lord with all our heart, mind, body, soul, spirit, with inspiration, without reservation. Does your soul say yes to his will this morning, yes to his way this morning, and yes, yes, yes, simply because he's gone all by himself this morning? He didn't have to do it, but he woke us up early this morning, clothed us in our right train of mind. He gave us eyes to see, ears to hear, mouth of breath, put death in our step. Amen. So, neighbor, friends of mine, it simply is by your prayers and financial support that we're able to stay on the air and do a broadcast every weekend throughout the whole entire weekend. So once you sow a seed, send a love offering. There's no seed too large, no seed too small. Amen. Special spiritual shout out to Brother Floyd and his wife. Amen. Sister Glenda, Sister Janet down there. Amen. Down there in East Liverpool. Amen. Special spiritual shout out. Amen. To all those tuned into the broadcast. I want you to know that God is still in the healing business. Forgiveness business, repentance business, salvation business. My God, he's in all of the business. Amen? So prayer, praise, testimony line is now open. Pick up that telephone dial, area code 412-758-2370 or area code 412-744-6597. Amen. We're praying for you. We believe the report of the Lord. Apostle Lady Knox is down in the trenches this morning with her sleeves rolled up, humbly wanting to bombard heaven on your behalf to get a breakthrough, a prayer through. Amen. Faith without works is dead this morning. So don't meet me, beat me to the prayer line. Pick up that telephone and dial area code 412-758-2370, or area code 412-744-6597. I urge you this morning, I encourage you this morning to make the devil a liar, make Jesus higher, and pick up that phone and get your prayer on this morning. Get your praise on this morning. Get your testimony on this morning. Amen. In Jesus' name. Amen. Well, God bless you. Bye-bye.
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And every Sunday morning, he would always beg that choir director to listen. 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
0: 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But every day will be something, yo. 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

atmosphere. 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

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It was not because of any goodness of your own, but he sent two watchmen called grace and mercy. 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

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And what we come to understand and know that even when it doesn't look good, it works for the good. To all those that are called according to his purpose, help me say,

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1: I

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You ought to look at your neighbor and scream at him and say, it's a yes for me. I tried no and it didn't work. 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But look at your neighbor and say, it's a yes for me. I believe I'm going to sing what you really want to hear, but I got to tell somebody how good he's been. 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

He leads me beside still waters. He restoreth my soul. When you become a believer, your spirit is made right. And sometimes, the soul doesn't get the notice. It has a hold in it due to things that's happened in the past. Hurt, abuse, molestation. But we want to speak to you today and tell you that God wants to heal the hole in your soul. Some people's actions are not because their spirit is wrong, but it's because the past has left a hole in their soul. May this wisdom help you get over your past and remind you that God wants to heal the hole in your soul. I have my sister, Leandria, here. She's going to help me share this wisdom and tell this story.

it is so. Amen. And when we pray, we want to end that with a declaration, a decree. So I'm speaking for all of you listening, starting here, starting now. The things that hurt you in the past will control your future. Starting now, this is a new day.

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Sitting down in the wood. And at the chase, they had a choir there. And they could sing real well. And there was an old deacon there. Had been going to that church for a mighty long time. Every Sunday morning, he would always beg that choir director to listen, would you let me sing a song? He said, I got a song that I want to sing.

y'all might not believe it, but when you get old, won't folks do you like that? When you get old, people are

0: in the corner. And they went on back to church that next Sunday morning. And they looked at the old man still and said, in the corner.
1: They get worried now. And they went on back that
0: next Sunday morning. And they noticed that the old man still wasn't sitting in the corner.

Is anybody hurting for no man? 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

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But every day will be something, yo. I better let this alone. This thing getting good to me. Let me ask you something. Can I let that explain?

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All right. 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

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God has the final say. 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

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And what we come to understand and know that even when it doesn't look good, it works for the good. To all those that are called according to his purpose, help me say,

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1: In 1979, this young man left me, went away, sang it with other groups. 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

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He said, you carried me all over the country.

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He said, but I got something I want you to do. I said, what is that, daddy? 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

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I said, Jesus, I'm counting on you. I ain't got nobody else. And when I got up, y'all, I just pulled up my arms and said, I

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See, the truth of the matter is that

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But he'll be right by your side. And I simply came to let somebody know that because you are a believer, you're not fighting for the victory. I wish I had a winner. But you're fighting from the victory. We just want to let you know that whatever you're going through, that you've already won. I'm reminded in the Bible of 2 Chronicles chapter 20, when the Bible says that Jehoshaphat was coming up a great army. And Jehoshaphat turned his face to the Lord. I need to stop there and tell somebody, don't worry how big the army is in front of you. Don't worry how big the situation is. Because the

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You don't know where he brought me from.

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Sitting down in the wood. And at the church, they had a choir there. And they could sing real well. And there was an old deacon there. Had been going to that church for a mighty long time. And every Sunday morning, he would always beg that choir director, said, "Listen, would you let me sing a song?" He said, "I got a song that I want to sing."

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When you get old, people will just push you on aside. But they went to church the next Sunday morning, and they noticed that the old man wasn't sitting in the corner. And they went on back to church that next Sunday morning, and they noticed that the old man still wasn't sitting in the corner. They get worried now. And they went on back that next Sunday morning, and they noticed that the old man still wasn't sitting in the corner.

baby. 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Finally, a voice just came down from heaven. 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

it be good. When we get there, what I like about it, there'll be no more senior choir, no more young adult choir, no more inspirational choir. But I'm talking about when we get there, everybody's gonna get together. No more jealousy, no more hatred, no more envy. You know how sometimes your body gets tired? You see, there'll be no more Mondays and Tuesdays and Wednesdays and Thursdays and Fridays and Saturdays. But yeah, yeah, every day is gonna be something, y'all. 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

atmosphere. The Lord is my light and my salvation.

Now, I'm going to take you to Sunday morning praise and worship, old school style. 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
2: You can take it out and get it ready. Amen. As we are looking at the 26th chapter and the 26th verse, we'll begin our reading. Amen. And as they were eating, Jesus took some bread and blessed it. Then he broke it into pieces and gave it to the disciples, saying, "Take this and eat it, for this is my body." And he took a cup of wine and gave thanks to God for it. He gave it to them and said, "Each of you drink from it, for this is my blood, which confirms the covenant between God and his people. It is poured out as a sacrifice to forgive the sins of many." I'd like to use for a thought from which to preach this morning, Communion 101. Communion 101. Well, last week, we addressed one of the two ordinances of the church that we acknowledge, baptism. And once we were finished, the Lord laid on my heart not to leave us hanging with the other one, communion. Communion, my brothers and sisters, it has several names which all means the same thing. Communion is related to the biblical ideal of fellowship and refers to either the relational fellowship persons may have with God and or each other. Eucharist is the proper name, a noun derived from the Greek word meaning to give thanks, and refers to the sacrament. It is a celebration of the thanksgiving to God for the redemptive work of Christ. The Lord's Supper or the Last Supper is a designation for the sacrament or ordinance of the church that is a contemporary act with the final meal Jesus shared with his disciples on the evening preceding his crucifixion. This meal occurred on what we call Maundy Thursday. Communion is an atonement of Jesus, an act of God, and God's way of dealing with humanity's problem, sin. Sin had broken the relationship between God and humanity. This atonement has a fourfold effect. The moral influence, Jesus' death, is a positive example of love in action. From a ransom standpoint, Jesus is the ransom that buys back sinners from Satan and gains victory over evil. From a satisfaction perspective, Jesus' death appeased the honor due to God that had been robbed by humanity's sin. And then there's the penal substitute. Jesus stood in the legal place of sinners and bare the just punishment due to us because of our sins. So our text this morning is setting in motion the events that led to Jesus dying on the cross. But more importantly, Jesus is explaining to his followers what this simple bread and wine would become symbolic of and represent itself millennials later. I know that often humanity has a way of complicating what God has made simple, and usually it's so humanity can get something out of it. The gospel story was never intended to be a Rubik's Cube. It was never intended to be a crossword puzzle or an episode of Jeopardy. This morning, I'm simply going to talk about the two parts that we recognize in our communion, the body and the blood. The body, my brothers and sisters, the bread is symbolic of the body, and the body Jesus represents the blood, the bread. In the wilderness, Jesus explains to Satan that man shall not live by bread alone, but by every word that comes from the mouth of God. Jesus became the living bread that sustains the soul. This unleavened bread, which they used at the celebration of the Passover, was made into thin cakes, easily broken and distributed. It was the breaking of the bread that symbolized the suffering of Jesus that took place because of our sins. Please understand that at Calvary, not one bone in Jesus' body was actually broken, because prophecy had already informed us that no one bone would be broken. So when I say that the bread represents the body that was broken for us, I am actually referring to the brutality and suffering that the body did not want to experience that led Jesus in his prayer and final saying, "Not my will, but your will be done," in the Garden of Gethsemane. Jesus' body had to suffer because of sin, and suffering always follows sin. I think somebody need to hear me. Suffering always follows sin. Okay. Suffering always follows sin. The sins of commission and omission. The sins of childhood and adulthood. The sins of friends and strangers. The sins of saints and sinners. The sins of individuals and nations. The sins of businesses and politics, the sins of exploitation and neglect, the sins of discrimination and oppression, the sins of capitalism and greed, the sins of the isms, ableism, ageism, anti-Semitism, classism, genderism, heterosexism, racism, and sexism. The problem of sin didn't leave anyone or anything out. There are popular sins, there are social sins, there are secret sins, there are private sins, there are public sins, there are sins of the past, there are sins in the future, there are vicious sins, there are lustful sins, there are daytime sins, there are nighttime sins, there are noonday sins, there are ruthless sins, there are intentional sins, there are unintentional sins, there are corporate sins, there are individual sins, there are direct sins, there are indirect sins, there are your sins, there are my sins, and all sins made Jesus suffer. Well, because sin is so deadly, only a perfect sacrifice could handle the situation. See, sin is deadlier than most folks think. It is the damnation of humanity. It is the corruption of character. It is the destruction of integrity. It is the perversion of goodness. It is the obstruction of justice. It is the destroyer of happiness and satisfaction. It is the disruptor of peace and contentment. It is the dissolver of unity and togetherness. It is the deceiver of minds and hearts, and it is the despiser of truth and honesty. Well, it can affect you in so many different ways. Sin will denounce the truth. It will oppress the poor. It will provoke the meek. It will hinder your prayers. It will interfere with your worship. It will limit your possibilities. And if you're not careful, it will dim your vision. My brothers and sisters, our bodies will suffer because of sin, but we can't pay the sin debt. For scripture says that the soul that sins shall surely die, and that the wages of sin pays death. Only the body of Jesus and his suffering could handle the real sin problem and pay the debt sin. So this is why the body is symbolic of the bread, and why the breaking of the bread is vital in our communion. Well, let's look at the blood. The blood is something that no sacrifice could get around. In all sacrificing, it involved innocent blood being shed. Remember in Exodus, God told the Israelites that the blood on their doorposts would serve as a sign, making the houses, marking the houses where they were living. And when God saw the blood, God passed over and the pledge of death. And so this is why the Passover was so important, because it was reminiscing of how the blood covered the doorpost, because they were covered with the blood. Y'all didn't catch that. Death could not claim them because they were covered with the blood. Okay. Y'all was watching that Laker game last night. Death could not claim them because they were covered with the blood. The devil could not claim them, didn't say it couldn't bother them, didn't say it couldn't pick on them, didn't say it couldn't get on their nerves, but the devil was unable to claim them because they were covered. See, my brothers and sisters, the devil is going to bother you. The devil is going to get on your nerves. The devil is going to make you upset sometimes. The devil is going to pick at your heart, going to pick at your mind, because the devil is trying to act with you and act on you, because the devil cannot claim you. Why can't the devil claim you? Because you've been covered in his blood. See. When you're covered with the blood, things will come your way. When you're covered with the blood. Matter of fact, if the devil isn't bothering you, you ought to get concerned. If you come in here Sunday after Sunday, if you call on the name of the Lord, if you sing his praises, if you get on your rusty knees and call out to the Lord, and the devil don't bother you, you ought to be concerned. Because I've discovered the devil only bothers the folks he's trying to get. But if you have the covering of the blood, if you have the covering of the blood, that's why the blood is important, because the blood covers. Doesn't eliminate, does not omit, but it covers. That means that you got some issues going on, but it covers. That means you've done some wrong, but it covers. That means you're not perfect, but it covers. That means you got faults and you got situations that folk know about and some folk don't know about. God knows about them, but the blood covers. That's why I don't look for folk to be perfect. I just want to be covered. Well, blood has always been a part of sacrifice. There were several kinds of sacrifices that were made unto the Lord. There was a sacrifice of giving thanks. There was a sacrifice of asking for forgiveness. There was a sacrifice of asking for blessings. There were the sacrifices of making a payment for what was wrong. And that's America's problem. America has not apologized for the wrong it has done, and always looking for the Lord to bless them. But you got to understand, at some point you got to repent or pay the consequences. Without the shedding of blood, there will be no remission for our sins. The body suffering and the blood shedding made the covenant of the New Testament come to life, because it was for the forgiveness of our sins. There was a time when the blood of bullocks, doves, goats, and lambs were offered. What could wash away my sins? Teaching the Sunday school lesson can't do it. What can wash away my sins? Singing in the choir can't do it. What can wash away my sins? Giving my tithes and offerings faithfully can't do it. What can wash away my sins? Fellowshipping with my brothers and sisters in church and out of church can't do it. What can wash away my sins? Not even preaching God's word can do it. Nothing can cleanse me from my sins except the blood of Jesus. Well, I like the blood of Jesus, because there's power in the blood of Jesus. Power to redeem. 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
3: No wonder the songwriter said we sing about his blood. No wonder we plead his blood over our family. No wonder we accept his blood for the atonement of our sins. No wonder we try to apply his blood to our lives on a daily basis, because nothing but the blood of Jesus can make us whole again. As long as the blood of Jesus is applied. See, y'all didn't catch that. See, there was blood available in the Exodus, but in order for the blood to cover them, they had to apply the blood. See, you can be about Jesus, you can be around Jesus, but it's only until you apply the blood of Jesus that temptations will not control you. It's when you apply the blood of Jesus that adversity won't conquer you. It's when you apply the blood of Jesus that trouble will not overwhelm you. It is when you apply the blood of Jesus that Satan cannot destroy you. For the blood of Jesus is holy blood. Nothing or no one else can contaminate it. No one can discriminate it. No one can infuriate it. No one can penetrate it. No one can purchase it. No one can acquire it. No one can inherit it. Because we were born in sin, we inherit sin as our payment. But the blood of Jesus is the game changer. The blood of Jesus paid the price for our forgiveness. The blood of Jesus provided the way that we may have a eternal life. The blood of Jesus procured undeserved blessings that we call grace for everyone. The blood of Jesus purchased our spiritual liberty and freedom. The blood of Jesus cannot be earned in school. The blood of Jesus cannot be merited at church. The blood of Jesus is nothing you can go into the boardroom and negotiate. The blood of Jesus can only be received through the repentance of your sins and the acceptance of Jesus as your Savior. Well, brothers and sisters, the blessing, because of this act of communion, communion is very important to our spiritual growth. It is something that we do to remember what God did for all of us. For the Bible said that while we were yet sinners, he died for us. Well, communion is something that we do on the first Sunday, and we do on Resurrection Sunday. But can I be real with you? We can do it on a weekly basis, and it still wouldn't be enough. You see, the Bible says that while we were sinners, that Christ died for our sins. While we were in need of a perfect sacrifice, but everyone had been born into sin and traveled through sin and traveled through our bloodline. But by the death of Jesus, it provided a perfect sacrifice. And because he died in the grave, because he died on the cross, he made possible justification and regeneration. His death brought us back into a reconciled relationship with God. It was the death of Jesus that allowed humanity to reconnect with God, because sin had caused a division. Sin had caused a gulf between humanity and God, between the creator and the creation. Sin had caused a rift. There was a spiritual rift going on. There was some spiritual beef going on, because God does not stand for sin, but humanity was God's creation. And although God loved humanity, God had to deal with the sin issue. For the Bible says again that the soul that sinned shall surely die. We were not made to die in hell. But sin is the game changer. So in order to counter the game changer, God had to become God's self. God took on the form of human humanity. and took on the person of a man by the name of Jesus. And God came through 40 in two generations. And every once in a while, we get beside ourselves and think that God doesn't know what we're going through. Every once in a while, we feel sorry for ourselves and say, the Lord, if only the Lord knew what I was going through. Can I help you out this morning? God knows what you're going through. God knows where you're going. And God has known what you've been through, because God has already been there and done that. So we can't use God don't understand as an excuse. We can't use God don't understand as a cop-out. I will tell you this, that even Jesus in the Garden of Gethsemane knew what he had to face. He didn't want to go through it. That's just human nature. None of us want to die. None of us want to go through pain and through suffering. And it's gotten so bad in the church that folks want a crown but don't want a cross. Can I help you out, my brothers and sisters? I don't care who you watch on television. I don't care who you pull up on YouTube. I don't care who's lying to you, telling you think those things as though they were. And all you got to do is name it and claim it and have enough faith. Can I be real with you this morning? I don't care how much faith you have, how much naming and claiming you try. In this world, if you follow my Jesus, you will go through some things. You will have tears that will come down your eyes. You will have a heartbroken situation.

In this life, there will be times when you wonder like Jesus, oh Lord, why have thou forsaken me? But the good news is that Jesus has already been there. He's already done that. He knows what you're going through. And that's why I thank God for the death of Jesus. Because it was the death of Jesus that acknowledged that he saw our sin. He investigated our circumstances. He realized our guilt. He knew our despair. He weighed our burdens. He witnessed our weaknesses. He surveyed our valleys. He measured our mountains. He calculated our losses. He comprehended our sorrows. He inventoried our mistakes. He counted our failures. But thank God for Jesus that he still went to Calvary. Is there anybody here that's thankful this morning

Jesus was wounded for our transgressions. At Calvary, he was bruised for our iniquity. At Calvary, he was pierced for our guilt. At Calvary, he suffered for our shame. At Calvary, he was tortured

sovereign. When I think about communion, I review where I should be and thank God for where I'm going. When I think about communion, I don't mind taking the bread and drinking the wine. Let me help you out here. Communion is something that you ought to do if you've been baptized in the name of the Lord. Communion is something that you ought to participate in, because it's communing one with another. It is making certain that our relationship is intact, because that's what reconciliation is all about, making sure that relationships that have been bruised are healed, making sure friendships that have been abandoned are brought back together. And so my brothers and my sisters, you don't take communion because you are great. You don't take communion because you didn't sin last night. You don't take communion because you kept your cool this time. You never earned the right to communion. But the reason why you take communion is that you think about the goodness of Jesus and all he's done for you. When you think about how you should have been dead,

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I'm remembering. I'm reflecting. 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I'm praising. I'm thanking. I am acknowledging.

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Whether it's bread or a cracker or a wafer.

0: It's not Rubik's Cube. It's not a crossword puzzle. It's not an episode on Jeopardy. It is simple. He died in your place and in my place. His body was broken. It suffered. It bled. And it died. But early Sunday morning, he got up with all power. So that's what communion is about. Remembering what Christ did for you. It's not about you. Because there are some folks who sometimes have a bad night. And then they guess they try to punish themselves by saying, I can't take communion. There are some folks that is in bad relationships and friendships are not where they need to be. And because we're told not to take it unworthily with an arm against our brothers and sisters, they would rather not take it. Let me help you out. You take it. But what you...
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0: This is Pastor George Houston with the Love in Action broadcast. Welcome. Glad you joined us today. The Bible says, let us love one another, for love is of God, and everyone that loves is born of God. You know, when we think about love, we think about it a lot of times with joy and friendliness and kindness. But you know, love is really tested when you are going through something. When you are going through the hard times, that's when you really see love. Love during the difficult times, love during the challenging times, is a love that will endure. It's a love that can't be broken. It's the love of God that we want. So I want to encourage you, walk in love, because God is love. Well, today we are continuing looking at your royal priesthood. The Bible says you are a chosen generation, a royal priesthood, a holy nation, a peculiar people, that you should show forth the praises of him who has called us out of darkness into his marvelous light. And a lot of times when we hear the word of God, we hear something like that, we can just sort of pick and choose which part that I like. But you know, there's something about a priest. The Bible says that the priest, he didn't choose himself. God chose the priest. No man would take the honor and say, you know, I think I'm going to make myself a priest. No, God chose the priest. The high priest was selected by God, and he had a responsibility. His responsibility was to be able to represent the people to God and God to the people. And that is what God has called you to do. He's called you, though, to be able to deal with certain kinds of people. That's what we're looking at today. There are some people. It's great when you got people that are open and that are just responsive to everything that you say. They welcome your coming. They welcome you, and they just bless you. But there are some people that they despise what you have to say, or they just are indifferent. Some of them, it's not like they just have it against you, but as far as what you're saying, the things that you're saying are foreign. And those are the people that are ignorant. Hebrews chapter 5:2, in talking about the high priest, it actually praises the high priest that he was actually able to represent the people, because he understood where they were at. He understood their challenges. He understood the fact that they had a weakness about themselves. And so Hebrews chapter 5:2, it says that the high priest is able to deal gently with the people. He's able to deal gently with those who are ignorant and who are going astray, since he himself is subject to weakness. In other words, the high priest, he had a certain way that he had to approach unto his job. He couldn't just come into his position and say, oh, these hard heads, these rebellious people. No, he had to have a certain posture. And that posture was, I'm going to deal gently with these people. I want to see these people restored. I don't want to see them discouraged. I don't want to see them give up. I don't want to see them continuing to abide in ignorance. So I want to deal a little bit more with the ignorance. You know, ignorance is something that when we look at it from a enemy standpoint, if we would say those that are the enemies of the gospel, those who resist the gospel, those who are fighting to try to keep the gospel from spreading, they don't want to see it in our culture. They don't want to see it impacting our schools. They don't want to see it impacting the social fiber of this nation or any nation in the world. They think religion is outdated. They think all of these religions are the same. Well, there was such a man who one time believed that Christians were a group of perverted people. They were worshiping a man. They didn't have any right worship and knowledge about God. And it was the Apostle Paul. He says in 1 Timothy chapter 1 and 3, he says, before I was a blasphemer and a persecutor and injurious, I was hurting people. I was physically attacking people. I was going upside their head. I was my desire to see as many of them dead or in jail or worse. This is who he was describing himself. This was him. He says, but he goes on, he says, but I obtained mercy. I want you to know that God wants those that are against him, those that are in darkness, to obtain mercy because of you. He wants them to obtain mercy because you're praying for them, because you are letting your light shine, because you're not rendering railing for railing and cursing for cursing. He wants them to be blessed because of you. And Paul says, he says, but he obtained mercy because he did it ignorantly in unbelief. In other words, I'm not trying to make excuses, but the truth of the matter is I didn't know no better. And I want you to know there's a lot of people out there that just don't know any better. I see so many people and they're trying to figure life out. They don't really know what should I be doing in life. And they'll sit back and they'll see commercials or hear someone say, this is what life's about. Life's about living for your family. Or life's about living for your country. And so they'll go and they put all their time, all their efforts, all their energy to being the best soldier, to being the best parent, the best son or daughter, whatever it is. They think it's about the environment. Okay, I'm going to go out here and I'm going to save the world because I'm going to keep the environment from being destroyed. They have all of these different things, but they're ignorant of their real goal, that they were made for God. All things were made by him and for him. So they exist, we exist to please God. That's why we're here. But they're ignorant of it. They need someone to be a representative from God to them. And they need somebody that is going to stand before God on their behalf, that is going to be crying out to God, that is going to be praying, oh God, forgive them. They don't know what they're doing. They're ignorant of your ways. So the Apostle Paul, if he could do all what he did, there could be people that are in your life that are resisting you, that are ignorant. Now, I want you to understand, not everybody is ignorant. I'm not trying to make it like everybody is ignorant of everything. There are those out there that have been influenced by the devil. There are those out there that the enemy would catch up in his snare. So we do have to have some knowledge of him. We have to have some knowledge of his devices, of how he works. You know, matter of fact, the apostle says that we need to forgive, 2 Corinthians 2:11, lest Satan should get an advantage of us, for we're not ignorant of his devices. There are times when there could be people around you that have definitely missed it. This could be in the church. This could be among the household of faith. It may be even in your own family. And they've done wrong. And how you respond to them will either give Satan an opening to access them or it will close the door. If we are unforgiving towards people, if we harden our hearts against them, don't get me wrong, I'm not saying people haven't did wrong. I'm saying they were wrong. They were in the wrong. But we are still called to forgive. And forgiveness sometimes can be hard. But that is something that God has called us to do. That's a sacrifice. When you are willing to say, I lay down my rights for my brother or my sister. I lay down my rights. I could hold a grudge. I could cry out to God for vengeance for what they've done. But instead, we forgive. We give God permission then to work in their hearts and work in their mind. We give God permission to draw them unto himself. That's what God wants. He wants us to have that kind of heart. He wants us to have that kind of mind, a forgiving mind. Let this mind be in you that was in Christ. Well, in addition to what the devil does, the Bible says that my people are destroyed for lack of knowledge. God's people, they're ignorant. They're destroyed. Sometimes we could be in an environment and we could see people that are not acting according to the word of God, the wisdom of God. They're responding in ignorance. My people are destroyed for lack of knowledge. Lack of knowledge will destroy you. But the knowledge that we want to have, we need knowledge, but we need it with love. Knowledge can by itself will puff us up. It give us a big head. But we want the compassion. We want the love. We want to be able to deal gently with those who are ignorant and who have gone astray. We want to have the posture that we are going to represent these people before God. Now, I want you to know, it doesn't matter if you think that, you know, I hear what you're saying, preacher, but I don't think I want to do that. You know, God will place people on your heart. He'll place people on your mind, people that you are always around. And he'll stir you up. And I want you to know, you just can't get away from it. You'll be like Jonah. You'll be trying to run and trying to get away, but you won't be able to get away from it. Because God has called you to be like Christ. Christ came into the world not to do his will, but the will of the Father. And when you have a desire to do the will of the Father in heaven, then he'll place people in your path that you're to influence. There'll be people that you're praying about. There'll be people, sometimes you'll have dreams about them. Sometimes there'll be other situations where you're going along and you just suddenly think about them. Say a prayer for them. Don't curse them, bless them. Pray for God's protection, for his covering. Pray for God to give them light. Pray for God to give them insight. Pray that God will work in their situation, that he would work together for good. Pray that they will come not only to a saving knowledge of God, but they will have a desire to live for God, to do the purposes of God. So people, their lives, they're being destroyed by lack of knowledge. But we need to be the ones that we can bring them the knowledge of God. Sometimes what people need, you know, it's really, we'll say it's the knowledge of God, but it's really the love of God. And it's the work of the Spirit of God. And sometimes they're not going to get that by somebody preaching to them. It has to be demonstrated. Many things are caught and not taught. So you are called to be a light and to be a witness, because you're a chosen generation. You're a royal priesthood. You're a peculiar people called to show forth the praises of him who has called you out of darkness into his marvelous light. So let your light shine.
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0: Welcome to the Love in Action broadcast with Pastor George Houston. Christ calls us to love with actions and in truth. So get ready, because something's good is about to happen in your life.
1: This is Pastor George Houston. Welcome to the Love in Action broadcast. You know, the Bible says that love hopes all things. In other words, love has a desire and it has a hope to see good come out of bad situations.

on the hope. When hope is gone, there's only despair. And so we are dealers in hope. We love and we hope all things. Well, today I want to continue in looking at the ideal that you are a royal priesthood. The Bible says you are. So we sometimes pick up these titles and we make a statement. But you know, when you are a priest, you're always on. The priests had to be mindful of their conduct, their activity all the time. It wasn't like they were just part of, they were priests when they were actually in the temple. They were a priest regardless. Their whole behavior was judged once a year, the high priest especially, when he had to offer up the one atonement that was made every year. He would enter into the Holy of Holies, and he had to offer up first for his own sin a sacrifice. So if he wasn't right, when he went into there, he would be struck down. God wasn't playing. He was serious about sin then, and he's serious about sin now. So as a priest, as a royal priesthood, you are called and you are charged with representing God to the people, to the world, if you would, but also representing the world to God. And that is what I want to talk about today. I want to use as my text Hebrews chapter 5 and verse 2. And it says that, the talking of the high priest, he's able to deal gently with those who are ignorant and are going astray, since he himself is subject to weakness. So the thing it says here about the high priest is that the high priest, being very much aware of his own frailty, when he looked upon his brothers and sisters who were coming and who were trying to deal with their sins and get right with God, he wasn't harsh or cruel about it. He understood that he was made of the same thing, that just like they had their failings, he had his failings. He was very mindful of it. So Hebrews here, instead of Hebrews putting down the high priest as being so much inferior to Christ, it was showing that these high priests took their responsibility serious, and that they, because they understood human nature, because they understood that people would sometimes make mistakes and get caught up and sometimes even do things ignorantly, that this high priest, he could deal with those who were ignorant and who had went astray, who had missed the mark, who had failed to follow in the things of God as they should. Well, God is calling upon you to have the attitude of the high priest. But now I want to continue, and I want to read the following verses after that, verse 3 in Hebrews chapter 5, and says, this is why he had to offer sacrifices for his own sins as well as for the sins of the people. This high priest, because he knew that, he had to offer up these sacrifices. He couldn't just say, I'm going to go there and I'm going to help this poor miserable sinner and I'm going to offer up a sacrifice. He had to say, hey God, this is me. I know I've messed up, but I want you to understand, there were sins that were also done ignorantly. But just because it was done in ignorance did not mean that it wasn't a sin. So usually when we think about sin, we look at the commandments and we look at the different thou shall nots, and we say, well, if we did those, then that's a sin. But you know, there were things that a person could do that were sin. For instance, the Bible speaks about, you know, if you had someone that had did work for you, and if you were to, like, maybe take something and pledge, you might take their coat or something. And if that person, as a result of that, they were suffering because, you know, you said, okay, I'll give this back to you when you pay me back. Well, it said they could cry out to God about what happened. They can say, Lord, I did this, but it doesn't seem fair. Now I'm suffering, I'm cold, I'm exposed.
and they can cry.

0: out to God, and the Bible says it would be sin unto you. So the one person thinking they're just doing a wise business transaction, but the Bible says it would be sin. In other words, the result is that the way you dealt with that person was not seen as just and right with God. And even though it may have seemed like it at the time, and even though the person may have been willing to go along with it, it was sin. But there were other sins. There were so many commandments that sometimes the people didn't even know that they were breaking the commandments. You know, you had commandments about the kinds of food you can eat and touching dead bodies. And, you know, there were so many different commandments that the people were commanded to keep. And so the high priest, in dealing with people and dealing with their sins, a lot of times, too, the people just plain didn't know. They had no knowledge of God. They would hear his word, they would come, and most of the people wouldn't know how to read, or if they did know how to read, they wouldn't have the whole Bible out there. I mean, people would that were knowledgeable would make copies. So you may have a copy, or you may write down a portion of scripture that you can keep in your home. But as far as a whole scroll, as far as having all the information, no way. And so they depended upon the leaders. They depended upon, in this case, the priest. The priest is there as the go-between, as the representative. And so when the person had missed it, it was upon the priest, if you would, to plead his case before God. And the way he was to plead his case was by the sacrifices and by the offerings that he offered up unto God on behalf of the people. Well, God has called you to offer up sacrifices and offerings on behalf of those around you. And there are many people around you that are ignorant of the word of God and the ways of God. Now, you may say, well, they shouldn't be. They should know what I know. They just need to come to church. You know, be that as it may, God is not calling us to deal roughly with them. He's not calling us to judgment. You know, any of these priests at any time could have probably said, man, I hope you go to hell. You get what you deserve. They could have said that. But that wasn't what they were called to do. That wasn't what their charge was. And notice here it says that nobody just took this honor unto themselves. A high priest, a priest didn't just say, you know, I think I want to be a priest. I think that's the profession that I want to go into. They were called by God. They were appointed by God for that. And the Bible has called you and appointed you to be a royal priesthood. So like it or not, you've been drafted by God. And God is calling you to be gentle, not rough, with those who are ignorant and those who are out of the way. Notice there's two different categories here. One is those people that are just not ignorant. And you are going to run into a lot of people that fit in this category. I hear people sometimes make the craziest assertion about the Bible. You know, a lot of times people have no knowledge, no idea. They haven't studied the scripture. They haven't, a lot of them haven't even attended the church. Maybe they've gone there on a funeral or a wedding, but they've never sat in a pew. They never heard a message. They've never read the scripture. Everything they hear and they know is filtered through what others have already said about it. So they're just ignorant. They have no knowledge of God. And you can say, yeah, well, that's their own fault. True as it may be, it doesn't change the fact that God has called you to deal gently with them. He has not called you to point your finger, wag your finger in their face, and condemn them. You know, that's what the devil does. The devil's the accuser of the brethren. We don't need to do his job. He doesn't need any help. But there's this other class here, and it's those who are out of the way. There's another translation says, the NIV says those who are out of the way, but the King James says that we are looking at those who are ignorant and out of the way. And I'm sorry, the NIV said those who are going astray. So we have people that are going astray or going out of the way. It's from the same word that means plant it. And the ideal is that when people looked into the stars, they would see certain bodies that just didn't behave the same. They were going astray. They weren't where they should have been. And those were the planets. They're a lot closer to the earth. And so they didn't follow the regular path. And so there is a path that God has called us to live. It is a right path. But see, all have sinned and gone off the path and fallen short of the glory of God. And so those that are ignorant and those who have just left the way of righteousness and are walking in darkness, those are the ones that God has put upon your heart. He has tasked you with being a priest to them. And how do you serve as a priest to them? One of the ways that you serve as a priest to them is by the light that is in you shining, that they'll see your good works and that they'll glorify God in heaven. That when you go through situations, they'll say, this person lives a life that is so different that it would only make sense if there really is a God. They are not like this world. They are different. And you offer up sacrifices for them. You know, I've had many occasions, many times, when people that were, mostly it's in marriages, where they would have one person in the family, their husband, their wife, usually it's the husband, that was not saved. And the wife would want to see her husband saved, and so they would call for others to pray with them. And not only did they pray, but they fasted. And they sought God on behalf of them. Well, when you begin to lay down some of your rights, some of the things that you could do, but you don't do because you are concerned about those around you that are lost, you spend your time in prayer and you spend your time praising and thanking God on their behalf. That is operating in the office of a royal priest. So I want to call you to that. I want to encourage you to be a priest to those that are in your sphere of influence.
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morning, good morning, good morning, all you out there in Radio Land. I just greet you in the name of Jesus, the Most High God. Ah, thank God for a favor. Thank God for seeing yet another day. Thank God for the rising up this morning and being able to put our feet on the floor, rise up standing, able to move and to begin our day. So many of us this morning who were up and about yesterday are not on their feet today, lying on what the old folks used to call their sick bed, sick and injured, and afflictions, physical, have stopped them from going about their daily activities. But we are able to experience normality in our daily living. And in the process of being able to do what is normal, let us engage in normality in a way that glorifies our God. Let us let our light shine. Let us demonstrate to the world that we are the salt of the earth and the light of the world. We are God's influence in the world. God has blessed us with yet another day. And the thing that we can do to honor God is to demonstrate the fact that we are born again. By what? Walking out our faith. By living by faith. The Bible says that the just shall live by faith. That's the way we live. That's the way we honor and glorify God. By being fragrance. I think that's 1 Corinthians chapter 12, I believe, talks about us being a fragrance. The fragrance that people smell, that influence. When a person puts on cologne or perfume and you get close enough to them, that fragrance of that perfume or that cologne is going to have an influence. And our righteousness, our holiness, our sanctification, our justification should be a fragrance when we are in the midst of a dark and dying world that influences those who we come in contact with in the same way that the delightful fragrance of cologne or perfume have an influence of those surrounding the person that's wearing it. When we put on Christ, and we get up in the morning, and we start our day, whether we're at the bus stop or on the bus, whether we're caught up in a traffic jam, looking at other drivers in cars adjacent to us, whether we're on the L or whether we're in the office or working on the assembly line, wherever we might find our place, ourselves, that is, as we enter into our daily activity, that sweet fragrance of righteousness and holiness should cause men and women to want to get to know God.
it up. I'll draw all men unto me. That fragrance is a drawing, what draws men to live life in a way that we are demonstrating that we live and we move and we have our being in the Lord Jesus Christ. That we are sold out, mind, body, and soul, totally committed, bond servants of the Lord Jesus Christ. And our life is an example of that. We are living epistles, letters written to the world by God to be easily read in order to lift up the name of Jesus so that he can draw other men and women into this family of faith so that they can do the exact same thing that we're doing. And I'm just grateful, you know, to be used of God like that today. What about you? I'm just grateful for another day, another day's journey. Grateful for that. I want you to go with me, if you will, this morning. Let's go to Deuteronomy. We're going to go to Deuteronomy. There's two places in Scripture where the Ten Commandments are listed. One is in Deuteronomy chapter 5. The other is in Exodus chapter 20. And we want to just go to the listing of the Ten Commandments and continue looking at what all transpired in God having to bring judgment on his people because they violated the Sabbath. And now we're going to just go with me, if you will, to Deuteronomy chapter 5. And let's start reading at verse number 6. That's where the commandments start. Look what it says here. It says, I am the Lord thy God, which brought thee out of the land of Egypt from the house of bondage. Thou shalt have no other God before me. That would be the first of the Ten Commandments. I am the Lord thy God that brought thee out of the land of Egypt from the house of bondage. Thou shalt have no other God before me. Number two is, thou shalt not make thee any graven image or any likeness of anything that is in heaven above, or that's in the earth beneath, or that is in the waters beneath the earth. Thou shalt not bow down thyself to them, nor serve them. For I am the Lord thy God, am a jealous God. For I, the Lord thy God, is a jealous God, visiting the iniquity of the fathers upon the children unto the third and the fourth generation of them that hate me, and showing mercy unto thousands of them that love me and keep my commandments. Next, thou shalt not take the name of the Lord thy God in vain. For the Lord will not hold him guiltless that taketh his name in vain. Now, those are the first four commandments. Then we come to commandment number 5, where it reads in verse 12 of Deuteronomy chapter 5, keep the Sabbath day to sanctify it, as the Lord thy God have commanded thee. 6 days thou shalt labor and do all thy work, but the seventh day is the Sabbath of the Lord thy God. In it thou shalt not do any work, thou,
nor thy son, nor thy daughter, nor thy manservant, nor thy maidservant, nor thine ox, or thine ass, or any of thine cattle, nor the stranger that is within thy gates, that thy manservant and thy maidservant may rest as well as thou. Remember, thou was a servant in the land of Egypt, that the Lord thy God brought thee out thence through a mighty hand and by a stretched out arm. Therefore, the Lord thy God commanded thee to keep the Sabbath day. Now, from verse number 11 all the way to verse number 15, God emphasized to his chosen people, y'all need to be obedient and keep the Sabbath. Now, when we look at what we've been reading about the Babylonian captivity, that captivity lasted for 70 years. It was God's judgment for them violating the Sabbath. They didn't go into captivity because they had another God before God. They didn't go in there because they made graven images, even though they did these things. These wasn't the things that brought them into captivity. They didn't, that the fact that they made graven images and likeness of things in heaven and things beneath the earth and bowed down to them and served them. And they didn't go into captivity because they took the Lord's name in vain, even though they did all of those things. They went into captivity to the Babylonians because they did not keep the Sabbath day and sanctify it as the Lord thy God commanded, according to verse 12, Deuteronomy chapter 5. That 70 years of captivity in Babylon, and I don't know about you, but when I read about, and I've been taught about over the years, even as a kid, when I was a young kid, being made to go to church by my mama and daddy, made to go to Sunday school and Bible study, made to be there, but there because, not because I wanted to be there, but because it was the family tradition, because that's what our family did. We went to church, and we honored the Lord God and did the things that was consistent with demonstrating that. That's what our family did, and your family pretty much the same, and today you're continuing that, and hopefully, and your children are following in your footsteps. But in doing that, one thing that stood out about captivity was that they were in captivity in Babylon. The Babylonian captivity was emphasized more than any of the other captivities, including being under Roman captivity at the time that Jesus came. The Babylonian captivity was highly emphasized above all of them. And that captivity was because of violating God's Sabbath law. That's a lot of emphasis put on the Sabbath above the other commandments. Now, there was judgment that Israel suffered because of violating the other commandments.
and that's replete throughout Scripture, violating any of the commandments. As a matter of fact, in one place we read that if you violate one, you violated them all. So I'm not placing the Sabbath, violating the Sabbath, as a higher level of disobedience than violating any of the other commandments. But what I'm trying to point out here is that God used that in judgment. He used it in judgment above the other commandments. 70 years they were in captivity in Babylon. That 70-year judgment was because of 500 years of violating God's Sabbath. And judgment, finally, God's judgment finally came down on his people, and he used the Babylonians to exercise his wrath against the people, his chosen people, and took them into captivity. Now, I want to show you something. Go with me in this. Now, I'm doing this. I want you to look at this because of what we're going to see when Jesus launches ministry. But it's important for us to understand that these people of God were in that captivity in Babylon, which is the most emphasized captivity, not the Persian or the Syrian or the Greek or the Roman captivity, but the Babylonian captivity is emphasized above all others. And in that captivity, what is some of the things we see? We see them being forced to disobey God's other commandments. Look at the first commandment: "Thou shalt have no other God before me." They lifted up their God and demanded that the God's people honor their God. They were forced to do it. Don't make any graven images. They made graven images. They made that. They did. That's exactly what they did. They violated that commandment, and God's people was forced to live under this type of leadership. Don't bow down thyself to these graven images. You remember what they told Daniel and the Hebrew boys? You got to bow down. You got to bow down. Now, Daniel and the Hebrew boys said, "No, we ain't going to bow," and they suffered the consequences. They said, "We're going to serve God regardless of the consequences." But everybody in captivity didn't do what Daniel and the Hebrew boys did. They succumbed to the pressure and did exactly what the Hebrew mercenaries commanded that they do. Now, "Thou shalt not take the name of the Lord thy God in vain." Taking the name of the Lord thy God in vain. What does that constitute? That constitutes using God's name in a flippant manner. In a flippant manner. Like, oftentimes we hear today associating God's name with the word "damn." That's using God's name in a flippant, in a unrighteous manner, not in a manner worthy of God the Creator, to bring God down and flippantly use him. In other ways, using the Lord's name in vain is to use the Lord's name deceitfully, or to use
the Lord's name to the sea. Like when you use God's name in magic, when you perform magic and associate God's name to it, or when you associate God's name to false prophecy or lies, or use God's name to place people in subjection, to hold God's people in subjection, thinking that they're serving God when actually they're serving the devil. All of those can be associated with using God's name in vain. And in Babylon, God's people were forced to live under that type of tyranny, to live under that type of rulership. They wasn't allowed to even worship the one true and living God, the Creator. They were forced to bow down to other gods and violate all of the other commandments that God gave before. Thou shalt keep the Sabbath and sanctify it, as the Lord God have commanded thee. In that captivity, that was God's judgment for violating the Sabbath, his people was forced to violate all the other commandments. And you know what? They didn't forget that. That left in their hearts and in their mind engraved the memory of having to live pretending to honor another God in order to stay alive, violating the Lord, or disobeying God, because they knew, just as we know today, that God demands from us above all else to obey his word. And they knew that in that Babylonian captivity, when they were disobeying God, that God was going to demand justice, just as he did in the garden. Just as he did in the garden. And when they came out, God allowed them, after the 70-year judgment, that is, 7 times 70 is 490. After the judgment of 70 years, God said, okay, now I'm going to take you back. You serve, if you will, your penalty. I'm going to let you out the penalty box now. I'm going to let you out the penalty box. And go back. Hey, God didn't send, you notice God didn't send Daniel and the Hebrew boys back to go back and reestablish his commandments, his lordship in Jerusalem. Because they were old men. He had some young bucks that he sent back. Some young, strong, dedicated Hebrews that, for all intent and purposes, I believe that they were following the example of Daniel and the Hebrew boys as best they could while they served in captivity. And because they did, Cyrus granted them, under the direction of God, God caused a pagan king to send them back to reestablish his authority in Jerusalem. Pagan king sent Hebrews back so God could reestablish his authority in this land. And when they got there, what did they find? They found that the people of God
that had escaped the captivity, were left in the land, was not serving the God of heaven and earth, not even to the extent that those who are coming out of the captivity were. They suffered under God's judgment even more so than the ones who were in captivity. Why do I say? Because they was free. They weren't in captivity. They could have bowed their knee to God and said, even though our city is destroyed, even though our walls are turned down, even though the temple don't exist, even though we don't have any priests, even though the best of the best of our Hebrew nation have been led away in captivity, even though everybody we know that was left behind are dead, we will not bow to other gods. No, that's not what they did. They yielded to the people around them. You know, one of the things that they did when you got captured, one of the things the Babylonians did, they would bring captives from other nations that they had conquered. They would take the captives from those other nations and bring them in to the new nations they captured and deposit them there in order to do what? To keep anybody from having rulership and leadership. And this is what happened. And they were there mixing in the very thing God told them not to do with Gentile nations. We're going to pick up again on tomorrow. We're running out of time. We have run out of time. We're going to pick this back up again tomorrow. God didn't judge them because of their violations of all the other laws, even while they were violating them in captivity. God didn't bring judgment for that down on them. He emphasized, above all else, remember the Sabbath and keep it holy. There was purpose behind that. We're going to see what God's purpose is. Come on back tomorrow in Jesus' name. Amen.

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care what you're going through. 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Not over. Not over. God has the final say. God has the final say. God has the final say. That said you wouldn't make it.

the Bible says in Psalm 27 and 13, David said, I had fainted lest I had believed to see the goodness of God in the land of the living. And what we come to understand and know that even when it doesn't look good, it works for the good. To all those that are called according to his purpose, help me say,

Somebody says, Scott, how can you rejoice in the time of trouble? Why can you shout when you know you're being rebuked and scorned? And I tell them, out of all I've been through, I still have joy.

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0: Slam, because I'm out of town having a ball.
1: We want to visit our friends over in Chicago. Sister Albertina Walker, Inez Andrews, the Barron sisters, Clay Evans, and Bob

I wrote this little song. This is the curse.

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0: say, God, I need you to do it right now. God, I need you to do it.
1: Well, he did say he was going to get somebody. He said he's trying to get them, but they not going to be here early as Wednesday because, see, I knew I tried to rent the upstairs so I could do the graduation party and the prom party here. But they never did get finished, so I didn't even say nothing to them about it. I went independently outside of the station.
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0: Let's talk and be about the Word of God.
1: Hey, praise the Lord, saints. Welcome to another edition of Monday Manna here on 1440 AM. Now, this is your humble servant of the air, Pastor David O. Towns of Grace Faith Ministries here in Detroit. Ministry that is set by guiding man to encourage you in the city as well as those that are listening. Amen. Abroad, so that you can join us here every Monday morning to hear what God is saying to you, the city, and all those that are listening. Amen.
2: Get some other people.
1: What a joy it is to be living, I should say, in the land of the living, where we are here by assignment by God, amen, to carry out this wonderful plan God has so that God can be glorified.
2: And
1: when we get home, we can hear these words. Well done, my good and faithful, amen, servant. So today, listen, did you all know that we are not just encouraged, amen, but we're commanded by God to live by faith? I'll let that set for a moment. The Bible says the just shall live by faith. What does that mean, to live by faith? Let's first determine what faith is, this thing faith that God calls us to be living by, this faith. Let's find out what this faith is. Let's go again to Hebrews chapter 11. Book of Hebrews chapter
2: 11.
1: Reason this wise. Now faith is the substance of things hoped for, the evidence of things not. I'm reading from the King James Version. In the Greek, it's pronounced pistis. Pistis. Amen. And the definition says, the conviction of the truth in belief. What does that mean? It means, amen, that when you are petitioning God, amen, you have the very conviction in your heart that what you're believing for is yours, based on the word of God. Again, now faith is the very substance of things hoped for and the evidence of things not seen. So how do we incorporate that in how we live every day? How do we manage that, if you will, from a God's perspective? You know, he gives us a list. Verse 2 says, for it by the elders obtain a good report. Through faith, listen carefully, through faith we understand that the world was framed by the mouth of God. Here it is, watch this. So that things which are seen were not made of things which do, amen, appear. Now let me kind of put that in some layman's term here so you can understand it. When you have faith for something, I'm not going to put a title, a label on it either, because you can, listen, faith is broad, it's wide span. It encompasses everything we believe God for. Our salvation.
2: If you can't get here, he'll be here. And
1: amen.
2: I know that you're not going to
1: our
2: be able
1: healing
2: to get here before, no, if you're getting out of school.
1: Amen. Our peace.
2: You ain't going to be able to get here before no damn 4 o'clock.
1: Our joy.
2: So I'm telling you, go
1: even
2: ahead
1: receiving
2: and do it.
1: The gift of the Holy Spirit.
2: Let me see.
1: It's all
2: wait a minute,
1: faith.
2: Let me get it straight for you, show you what you're working with.
1: Saints of
2: way,
1: God, listen.
2: Take the,
1: faith, I'm going to give you
2: voice, it's really,
1: a definition
2: I do
1: of
2: all
1: faith.
2: The hard work in the
1: very
2: afternoon.
1: Simple.
2: He got to come. It ain't no way he can't
1: faith
2: come,
1: is simply you declaring what the word of God says about you
2: I'm gonna see what the best
1: and whatever your situation
2: do.
1: Is. Now, I know that people
2: that
1: probably hear these
2: the
1: little sermonettes,
2: show.
1: If you will.
2: Let me see what they got.
1: People may say these are simplistic, if you will.
2: He only needs you.
1: They're
2: well,
1: a matter of general knowledge of the word.
2: Of shit that it is.
1: But did you not know, amen, that faith is one of the most important things that the Bible speaks of.
2: Working, you know,
1: why?
2: I mean, if you
1: it is how you got
2: out,
1: your
2: you
1: salvation.
2: It
1: it's how you got saved.
2: Flat out, that is the truth.
1: The word of God tells
2: but
1: us,
2: he ain't gotta put you
1: by
2: he
1: grace
2: you
1: are you saved through faith. Now, I'll let that sit for a moment.
2: Ain't nobody paying me no attention.
1: Since
2: okay,
1: people may say, well, that's a simple message.
2: Here go what
1: you're
2: going
1: to do. What is he talking about faith for?
2: And
1: well,
2: you can't even
1: faith is
2: here.
1: How we got Harold, to God.
2: Harold Tharp come on in that morning.
1: By
2: Don
1: grace.
2: Was come on at 10.
1: Are you saved? Through
2: and
1: faith.
2: And behind him is Harriet Davis.
1: So faith.
2: See, he got,
1: you
2: then
1: confessing
2: he got David Johnson.
1: What the word of God
2: then
1: says about you.
2: Then he got me to come on. Then he got Claudrine Jackson.
1: There's a reason
2: then
1: why
2: God
1: wanted me to minister on this
2: on.
1: Today.
2: Then he got,
1: you know, I said,
2: Branham.
1: God, you know.
2: See, I know
1: I want to get a little more deeper.
2: On.
1: He said, no,
2: so
1: Dave, stay on the ABCs of the world.
2: Belafonte got three.
1: Stay simplistic. Stay simple. Stay plain.
2: So she got four. And then at five,
1: I want you to talk about faith,
2: Mark.
1: Dave.
2: So that's what I was telling you. I would worry about.
1: Let me say something to you, Saints of God. Listen carefully.
2: Because you get off at 3:30.
1: What you
2: what
1: say
2: you can do is
1: matters.
2: His stuff come early and then
1: Ghost.
2: Put his stuff and download it.
1: What you talk about the most
2: computer to program
1: matters.
2: Well, at 5 o'clock, if
1: what you speak
2: the program to
1: matters.
2: Do it, and he programmed to come on. Let me show you. Clarissa,
1: what you
2: come
1: believe
2: on at 6
1: matters.
2: And at 7, it ain't nobody but Bill and Daphne. And it's
1: what
2: old.
1: You entertain.
2: You're not even getting
1: matters.
2: Off to 3:30. You can't get here to 4 o'clock.
1: What
2: the
1: you left come out your mouth
2: that you gonna have to work
1: matters.
2: With is sample. And if they program him in, you ain't even
1: are
2: gotta
1: you
2: rush. You still ain't gotta get here to 7. If I
1: when
2: get,
1: you open your mouth and
2: sample
1: talk,
2: running before he
1: it,
2: leaves,
1: watch
2: you
1: this.
2: Still only gotta do the last.
1: It is a
2: show.
1: Form of faith.
2: And I told him, I'm making my
1: remember, we talked about faith being
2: the
1: substance of things
2: if
1: hoped for.
2: I let him know if I could do that if you can't make it. Because the only
1: or the evidence of things not seen. Let's concentrate on that last clause.
2: You know why?
1: The evidence of things not seen. So when you speak out of your mouth, I feel like
2: you
1: are declaring your life.
2: Cause I'm not gonna be here. I come on before the hour before. You
1: the Bible says.
2: While you travel,
1: let's read it again in verse 3.
2: I gotta already be on while you coming. The only show you coming
1: through faith. We understand that the worlds were framed by the word of God. Now let me stop there for a moment. That means if God can frame the world with His mouth,
2: that's all I'm telling you.
1: You can frame your world with your mouth. I can't hear nobody.
2: It's only an hour.
1: You can frame
2: you know,
1: your entire
2: you
1: life
2: for me,
1: by what you are saying, whether negative
2: day, regardless
1: or positive.
2: You're going to be at work. He'll got to come here because we're going to be gone.
1: So you have to watch what you
2: what
1: say,
2: saying?
1: Saints of God.
2: Don't
1: I know through the years we've
2: say,
1: talked
2: yeah,
1: about things that are kind of cliches, if you will. We say things like, you know, we used to tell other kids, you make me sick. When you say that, let's look at that term for a moment. When we say to somebody, you make me sick, you are speaking upon your body sickness. Whatever reason you say that to someone, your words frame your world. When you speak, things happen. Why? Because the Bible says, Proverbs 18:21 says this, death and life is in the power of the tongue. And they that entertain it shall eat the fruit thereof. Your tongue has power. When you open your mouth, be careful of what you are saying. You can speak life to your world, your life, or you can speak to your world or your life. What you talk about, saints of God, matters. We wonder why our lives are the way they are. We wonder why a man conditions how they got to our body. We wonder why our finances are in a deficit, if you will. We wonder why things are not working out right. We wonder why we are yet without strength. We wonder why our joy is gone. We wonder why our peace is taken. We wonder why our hearts fail us for believing for better. It is because you're not watching what you say. When God created the world, God said, let there be. Three words. Let there be. And it was. Mark 11:23. For verily I say unto you, listen carefully. Whosoever shall say unto this mountain, or say, and not doubt in his heart, but believe those things which he saith, he shall have whatsoever he saith. Now these are the words of God. Jesus was speaking to the disciples, amen. They were wondering how this fig tree withered, that Jesus passed by the day prior, and it withered away. And Peter said, look, Jesus, the tree you cursed is dead. And so Jesus says, let me give y'all a life lesson. Here it is. Let me give you a life lesson. When you say whatever you say, and you believe it in your heart, and you continue to say, and you continue to believe, you shall have whatsoever you saith. That's not only a biblical principle, it's a law. I didn't hear nobody. This is not just a principle of the Bible. It is law. This is what God said. So we're coming back to faith now. This is why God encourages us, amen, to live by faith. How do we live? Live means to operate. Let's break this down. The just shall live, that's a commandment, by faith. In other words, we live by what we say. Give you another scripture. Listen very carefully. Proverbs chapter 12 says this. Listen, verse 14. A man shall be satisfied with the good by the fruit of his mouth. Is that plain enough for you? Last clause. And the recompense of a man's hands shall be rendered unto him. Do you hear me, saints of God? Stop saying negative things. We got to come out of the cliches that we've been talking over the years that are contrary to the word. When you say certain things, they dominate your world. They dominate your life. This is why we're encouraged by God, amen, to live by what the word says about us. So faith is nothing more, in the greater sense rather, of you speaking the word of God out of your mouth. Let's cancel out negative things and replace them with good things, as in the word of God. You want to be healed? Talk about your healing in every sense of the word. Spirit, soul, and body. You gotta give place to the word of God in your life in the form of faith. Talk faith, saints of God. Say what God says about you. Say what God says you have. Say what God says you are. Speak the word of God. That, in turn, is faith. I hope I've helped somebody out there. God loves you. You are what he says you are. You have what he says you have. You can do what he says you can do. That's faith, saints of God. With that being said, on this beautiful Monday morning, I bid you shalom. Shalom.

0: 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This is Minister Mac Reynolds, and I just stopped by to say, if you are a bishop, pastor, evangelist, minister, or just a person with a word, I invite you to come to the airwaves of 1440 AM, and together we can inform people of the time. 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Call me at 313-207-9432. That's 313-207-9432. 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

Hallelujah, hallelujah, hallelujah. Good afternoon, my brothers and sisters in Christ. You're listening to Minister Teresa Davis, aka Cover Girl in Ministry. How are you? God bless you. I want to talk with you a few minutes on your spiritual house, your spiritual self. See, your body is the temple of God. That's yourself, your spiritual self, your whole self. So, you know, sometimes throughout our lives, you have to take a step back and you have to get your house cleaned out. You have to go in and renovate. You have to, you know, we all have to do that with our natural selves. So with our spiritual selves, it takes more, and we have to be more committed and getting ourselves together and preparation and choosing the right renovation and the nice things, the things that will please our Father. Amen. So we're going to go into prayer real quick and then we're going to talk for a minute about getting our houses clean, our bodies, which is the temple of our God. Most kind and gracious Heavenly Father, Lord, we come to you on today, O God, just giving you thanks and giving you praise, O Heavenly Father. Lord, thanking you, Lord God, for allowing us to see a brand new day, another day that we haven't seen and we will never see again, O God. So we thank you, O God, for this beautiful Monday. We thank you, O God, for the sunshine. We thank you for the warmth, O God. We thank you, O God, that we can begin again in you, O God. So, Lord, I ask you to forgive us of our sins, O God, the sins that we've committed against you, maybe others and ourselves, O Heavenly Father. Lord, forgive us and give us another chance to get it right with you, dear God. Lord, we thank you, O God. We ask you, Lord God, to clean us up, Lord God, and forgive us of our sins of all unrighteousness, O God, according to your word, Lord God. I believe Jesus is your Son, O Heavenly Father, and he died for me, Lord God. He was raised for me, O God, and I receive him by faith, O God. Fill me with holy power, O God, that I might magnify your name and glorify you in all things, O God, in all areas. Amen, amen, and amen. Hallelujah. All right. Getting right down to God's business. Okay, so if we had to have a title or we would call it cleaning out our closet. Amen. Cleaning out our closet. My brothers and sisters, it is so vital that we continue to keep our bodies, our temples, cleansed. Because see, we're representing the Most High God. So we have to get ourselves in order. See, we can't be looking at someone else and saying, oh, they this and they need to do this. No, it's us. It's me, oh Lord, just standing in the need of prayer. Amen. So, you know, a storm is coming. Renovation needs to
take place. Something good is about to come out of this. Okay? Something good is about to come out of this cleaning up and preparing yourself and getting down on your knees and getting rid of all that slander, malice, and the greediness and vindictiveness and all of that. You know, I want to get footloose and fancy free on today. Amen. So with that, in Psalms 51, verse 10 states, cleanse, create in me a clean heart, O God. Renew a right spirit within me. Create in me a clean heart. Renew a right spirit within me, myself, and I. Lord, I feel like I'm in a battle. Clean me up. Make me whole. Sometimes those are the words that we say. We might not say it to somebody else, or we don't want other people to hear, but whether we say it, speak it out, mutter it, God knows. Clean me up, oh God. See, pressure will make you blow your top. It's like you got a pot on and you got the top on the pot and you got it all turned up and it's bubbling. It's bubbling. That top about to pop. That's the way we do. Explode. Lord, I'm moving fast. Going nowhere. Wow. How many times have we done that? You moving fast, but you ain't going nowhere. When I think of the goodness and all he's done for me, my soul cries out, hallelujah. Thank God for saving me. Let God have his way through fear within you, through faith that you should have. Today is not Teresa's day, but it's God's day. It's God having his way through me. Amen. Amen. So you might just want to say that and put your name in there. Let God have his way. Not through fear, but through faith. Today is not, put your name there. But it's God's day, having his way through you. Amen. See, we're living in the days that God requires obedience of his followers. God requires obedience. He is calling for his church to get themselves together. Amen. It's scary in the churches today. Know them that labor amongst you. You must stay connected. Ask God to change you. Rid yourself of all malice and deceit, hypocrisy, envy, slander of every kind. Not just some kind, but every kind. Renovate, restore to a better condition. Give new life. Create, revive, refresh, renew. Those are the things that you have to cry out to. You have to cry out to him. You have to ask him. Don't clean me up from the bottom and leave all of that mess on the inside from the stomach up.
Don't start at the head and from the shoulders down through the mid part. No. Create in you a clean heart from the top of your head to the very soles of your feet. Amen. Because we were born into sin. Our natural inclination is to please ourselves rather than God. Amen. You might not want to admit that, but that is the truth. See, your natural selves want to satisfy your natural self. See, David followed his inclination when he took another man's wife. That's not God's way. We also follow it when we sin in any way. We must ask God to cleanse us from within, clearing our hearts and spirits for new thoughts and new desires, right conduct. Conduct yourselves. When we ask for right conduct, it comes only from a clean heart, a clean spirit. Ask God to create a pure heart, a spirit in you, a pure heart and spirit. In James 4 and 7, it says, resist the devil and he will flee. You have to shake it off. Shake the devil off of you. Shake it off. Create in me a clean heart. Don't continue to allow the devil to rent your body, to take up residency in you no longer. Notice you have to go. You've been evicted. Let that devil know. Today is the day that you will no longer remain in me, through me. You will no longer rent space up in this body, because this body is the temple of Christ. Amen. So family, resist the devil. Today, renovate your body. Cleanse your house. God is knocking at the door. He wants to come in. Will you let him in? Will you ask him to come on in and change your old way of thinking? You see, we are having so much trouble today within our own selves. We're having trouble through depression, oppression, stressed out, afflicted, addicted, where we are broken. Humility is the right response to God's holiness. And praise is our heart's response to his forgiveness today. Stop minimizing your sins. Ask God to meet you in your brokenness and don't let no one hold you back from your praise. I mean no one. It don't matter who it may be, your children, your husband, your cousin, or whoever. Let them know, hold on. I'll get with you later. I got to get my praise on. I got to get this shout in. In Psalms 51, David was describing his own remorse and repentance for his sins of adultery through with Bathsheba. When we are truly broken over our sins, I mean when we are truly tired of our own mess and need to have immediate change, we must confess our sins before God. He is faithful and just and will forgive us of our sins
and purify us from all unrighteousness. 1 John 1:9. The forgiveness produces a fresh sense of oppression. The forgiveness produces a fresh sense of openness with God and is the beginning with God and is the beginning of new beginnings, fresh start, transformation. After David repented to God, confession his sins before the true and living Father, he began to praise him like never before. He began to shout, asking God to open his lips where he may be able to ask him for newness. You know how you feel when you get something brand new, like a new car, a new house, a new job. Shout hallelujah. Let God know he is in control. Not the devil. Not true. But he is in control. Confess your sins. Lord, I want to do better. I need you to change me, oh Lord. Change the way I think. Change the way I act. Change the way I walk. Change the way I talk. Change the way, Lord God, I live. Because this is your house. This is your body. So I confess my sins openly to you, O God. I thank you. Because once you do that, you immediately have newness. You immediately get a different change from within yourself. Hallelujah. My God, my God, my God. Don't let interference from the outside world interfere with you and your connection to the Father, the Son, and the Holy Spirit. But let everything within you cry out to the most holiest. He is the most holiest. He will be the most holiest. He said, you shall put no other God before me. He is a jealous God, but he is a good God. Hallelujah. I love you, O God. I love you, O God. And if there's anyone that's in a battle, if there's anyone trying to get a connection with the Father, all you have to do is get back with that oldness. Tell them, okay, I'll get back with you. I need some me time. Go into your secret closet. Have a little talk with them. Tell him all about your troubles. Ask him to remove that old self and replace it with the newness. We are in construction. We're getting a demolition done. We are in a demolition because he is calling for his church. He is calling for newness. He is calling for holiness. He is calling for pure and decency. And I thank you, O God. I thank you for this time, this opportunity. I thank you, O God, where we may be able to begin again in you, O God. Because, see, we know not the hour nor the time. We know not the day or the night that you will be coming, but you are coming, and we must be ready. Don't try to get ready, but be ready. Hallelujah. I love you, Lord. I love you, O God. You've been listening to Minister
Teresa Davis, a.k.a. Cover Girl in Ministry. And I thank you. I thank you. But this is a wonderful, wonderful day. This is the day that God has made, and we will rejoice and be glad in it. Don't put off tomorrow for what you can do today. I ask you to get out that storm, walk in newness, ask him to change me, O Lord. Create in me a clean heart. Renew a right spirit. And he will. He will do just that. He will do just as you ask him to do. And I will see you on next week. You have a wonderful, wonderful, wonderful rest of your day in peace and in serenity. It's not goodbye, but I'll see you later.

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4: Which were all a manner of four-footed beasts of the earth, and wild beasts, and creeping things, and fowl of the air. And there came a voice unto him, to Peter, saying, Rise, Peter, kill and eat. But Peter said, Not so, Lord. For I have never eaten anything that is common or unclean. And the voice spoken to him again, the second time, What God has cleansed, that call not thou common. This was done three times, or thrice, and the vessel was received up again into heaven. Now while Peter was perplexed with the vision, which he had seen should mean, behold, the men who were sent from Cornelius had made inquire for Simon's house and stood before the gate and called and asked whether Simon, who was surnamed Peter, was lodged there. Let me pause right there. This is the picture. And what we see here is that God began to talk to Peter through a vision about something. Peter recognized that it was the Lord who was doing this trance, giving him this vision, and the Lord told him to do something. He said, Slay and eat, Peter. But look at what Peter's response was. I have never eaten anything that is unclean or common. And it happened three times. Here's the issue. Peter had destiny that he was supposed to achieve. But his belief in this vision was going to prevent him from entering into that destiny. His belief of what he had been taught as a child, coming up as a Jew. A Jew was not supposed to eat anything that had a divided hoof. In the book of Genesis, it talked about all the animals that they were supposed to eat or were not supposed to eat. Now, you can tell that we're not Jews.
5: Okay, some of y'all got it.
4: But the point of it is, he was strict and he said, I've never eaten anything. But here's the thing about it. Sometimes God will begin to deal with you because he's about to do something new in your life that you don't know anything about. Nothing about. Destiny always changes lives. When you look back in your life, you can look back in certain areas where you end up meeting somebody at the right time, at the right place. And from that conversation, your life took on a whole different course. You remember when you met Jesus? You know how you was and how you did what you used to do. But when you met destiny through Jesus Christ, your course of life went in a whole different direction. Every place where destiny connects up with us, it changes our lives. And some of us are hungry for change. Some of us are hungry for purpose. We're hungry for our destiny. We want more out of this Christian life than just going to church, functioning in the church community, knowing that I'm a Christian. There has to be something more. Anybody ever said that? There has to be something more than this. It's the reason why, because there's a vacancy and there's a destiny that you have not met yet. Because when destiny shows up in your life, it absorbs space in your life that allows you to preoccupy your time, your energy, and your efforts in destiny, and it gives you the sense of purpose for life. This is why when you just get a job, you know, that's one thing. But when you get a job and get married and have children, your destiny is already connected up with all the responsibilities that you have. And you come to parts where you say, I don't have time for this, because it absorbs. And it's the same way in our Christian experience. When you reach destiny in your life, it preoccupies your time and causes you to be fulfilled in what you're doing, because you know that this thing could not have happened if God had not intervened somewhere in my life and made this show up. Years ago, when I came out of high school, while I was in high school, I met Jesus. And when I met Jesus, since then, he has occupied my life. There's a lot of things that my wife and I, we talk about, a lot of songs that had been sung and written by famous individuals. And she says to me sometimes, she says, do you know this song? I say, no. Do you know this author? I said, no. Do you know this person, you know, this group? I say, no. And the reason why, because when I met destiny through Jesus, my mind was preoccupied with my destiny in Jesus. It caused me to refrain from the involvement of the world. And so I had the absence of knowledge about all that. I may have heard it. Every now and then I tell her, I may have heard about that person. But what I'm getting at is that there is a destiny that is out here for your life that's going to do something more than what has happened in your life. If we can use an example, David. Even though he was anointed to be the king, he yet did not do anything in regards to that anointing, because that was a stagnant position, just like Jeremiah being a prophet. It's a stagnant position. And when we get saved, the first thing we find after a period of years is a stagnant position. And many of us have found that stagnant position, and this is why we're saying there got to be more than just a stagnant position. There has to be something else. But when destiny showed up in David's life, it showed up in the form of Goliath. The moment he met destiny, and get this, because destiny, and I'm kind of getting ahead of myself, destiny just don't show up. When it shows up with validation and proof that this was God. How can a little boy come against a big giant that is armed with all of his weaponry and his defensive armor, and all he has is a sling and a little stone? And he brings this man down. Turn to somebody and tell him, but God. You see, you may be in a place right now that you think, oh, this is the end. This is the worst that is going to get. But when God shows up in destiny, amen, he makes miracles happen in your life. I don't know about you, amen, but I want a miracle to show up in my life. I don't know about you. Here we find, and notice this, that Cornelius had the vision. Then Peter, now, because of his belief, he tells the Lord, No, I have not eaten anything. Notice this, that God is not talking to him about literally eating or figuratively. He's referring to, as we know the scriptures, he's referring to Cornelius. Because he had already dealt with Cornelius to send people to Joppa for Simon. And notice this, that while he's up in prayer, the trance occurring, the people are on their way to meet him. It's happening simultaneously. And see, when you look back in your life, in your threads of your life, sometimes you question whether God was in something. When you go back to reflect and see how it came about, it shall give you confirmation that that was God that made that thing show up. I remember so distinctly after I had taken my late wife clothes to the store for consignment. And then one day, making a long story short, the owner of the store got on the phone to comfort me about the clothes that I was taking there. And I was just sitting in my family room, and I was talking, and we talked for just a few minutes. And when I started hearing her voice, something happened on the inside of me. And I looked at the phone and said, "What in the world is this?" She didn't see it, but I seen it. "What is this?" And I hurry up and got off the phone because I was scared. I knew what that was. It was my baby leaping in my womb. I didn't even know her. I'd never seen her. And then who would you know who I'm talking about? That lady right there. I knew that there was a spiritual connection from the moment that our voices connected. I knew that something that had to do with my destiny was involved in that connection. And so once again, when you reflect on how things have happened, you should be able to see that there are certain kind of connections that are God kind of connections. Amen? Notice this. Let's go back to the verses. Look at verse number 17. Now, while Peter was perplexed what this vision would have, which he had seen should mean, behold, the men who were sent from Cornelius had made inquiry for Simon's house and stood before the gate. Verse number 17 is a point I want you to see. It is the fact that he did not understand what just happened. Many times God will deal with you in such a way that you know it's God, but you don't understand what is he trying to say. You don't know what is he trying to communicate to you. And just as it was with this man in his real life, he basically is showing us in his real life what happens in our real life. God will tell you something, show you something, reveal something to you, and then when he's done, you're wondering, what does this mean? So let's look at this. Peter now has it, but he don't understand it. He don't understand that God is trying to deal with a previous belief about eating things that God has cleansed. What he was not aware of, that in the Old Testament, that was the law, that you don't eat as a Jew those things. But since Jesus died, the Old Testament was no longer in force because Jesus created a New Testament by his blood. Peter was now unknowingly yet functioning based on the law of an Old Testament and had not realized that a New Testament had showed up. A New Testament. And see, this is what I'm thinking, that there are some things that we used to believe and we haven't come into the know yet that there is a new covenant that has arisen in our lives. God was trying to break the old to begin to bring him to the second destiny of his life, by getting rid of that old belief, by letting him know whatever God has cleansed, don't call it common. Amen? How about us? There are some things that God may be trying to deal with us about to prepare us for what is a second part of our destiny. Here is, let me kind of bring this to a concise point. Jesus told Peter, he said, the things that go into a person's mouth does not defile them. It's what comes out of a person's mouth. Jesus was teaching Peter and the disciples something that Peter did not gravitate to. Because if he had heard what Jesus said, then he would know that when that sheet came down and God say, slay and eat, he would put this together, his own teaching with the new vision. He would have an understanding. Jesus did tell me what goes into the mouth doesn't defile a man.
0: I'm not messing with this one or that.
4: There is some things that you have had that God wants to give you new revelation on. And if you talk about what you have already been taught by Jesus, what you have already been taught by the Word of God, you will see that it will line up. And when it lines up, it changes your whole thinking about your perspective on a subject matter or in a certain area of your life.

0: was already spoken by Joel, that in the last days I'm going to pour out my spirit upon all flesh. He says, listen, this is not that that's come from a temporal realm. This is that that has come from heaven that God had talked about. I don't know about you, but there's a time where we need something to not come from the temporal realm. We need something to come from heaven into our lives. When God brings us into our different destinies, it's coming from heaven. The Bible says that when he opened up the doors of the church and he talked about Jesus and the resurrection, that 3,000 souls got saved. 3,000. Turn to somebody and tell them that's a God thing. When you reach your destiny and begin to tell people about your destiny, they're going to say the same thing. That was a God thing. Notice what happens here. Peter now becomes a spokesman for the church. Souls got saved. Peter now goes into doing miracles for the Jews, staying away from Gentiles because of his belief. Doing miracles and everything, and he seemed like he got settled. He was settled. He did not know that there was a secondary destiny that was awaiting him. A secondary destiny. This is why the vision occurred, and notice this in the verse where I'm at, verse number 17, he was perplexed and did not know what it meant because he didn't know what God was doing in his life. And what was God doing? He was setting him up so that he can enter into his second purpose of destiny. He was not supposed to just open up the doors of the church for the Jews. He was supposed to open up the doors of the church to the Gentiles as well. But if you look through all this scripture, he did not know that. He knew Jesus gave him the keys to the kingdom, and he knew he was a Jew, and he knew that that was going to happen. It happened. But what God had in store for him, he couldn't see it coming. And I want to let you know right now that there are some things that God has in store for you. You cannot see it coming. You won't see it coming. You will be just like Peter. Something happened. God dealt with you, but you don't know what it is that he's trying to say. This is the spot where a lot of people are. I gave you Peter's example of what God had for him, but we're going to go through the process so that we can see how God unfolded it. And when we see Peter's picture of how God dealt with him to reach that second purpose for destiny, we'll be able to measure the things that are starting to take place in our lives, and it would also increase our faith to know that our lives are about to change. Our circumstances are about to get eradicated. Our situation's about to be fixed. Our healing is about to take place. When you can sense something is about to happen but don't know what it is, all I know is something is about to happen. You ever been there? I can just tell something is about, I don't know what it is, but something is about to happen. Look at your neighbor and tell them that's you. Look at your other neighbor and tell them that's you. Hallelujah. Hallelujah. I got to give you this part right here, and I'm going to let you go.
1: Show me a better way. I mean, I've been really, really complaining about this.
0: Where we are right now is there's a movement that has taken place in our lives. Something is going on. We don't know what it is, but we know that God was in it. What is it? I don't know. You're right there in verse number 17. But here's the thing. The will of God is found because many of us get to a place where we're looking for the will of God. Now notice this, I'm throwing some words out there. We're looking for the will of God. We're looking for purpose. We're looking for our destiny. These things are not, well, I'll put it like this. All of these things have a reality to them. And sometimes to find the will of God, it is not something, or it is something that you discover. You discover the will of God. In other words, you ever had a situation where you went looking for one thing?

0: and then found something else? You know, you're looking for the purple shoe. The left purple shoe. Couldn't find it.
1: You ain't no better.
0: Days went past. Then you go looking for your keys.
1: Out what we gonna do with this desk, girl? When I roll it down, it look like a big, bold, purple beautiful piece of
0: furniture. Oh, that's where it is.
1: Any way you would do it, do it.
0: If you would recognize this occurs in your life all the time, where you go looking for one thing, but find something else that is really the will of God.
1: Okay. You know what? I'm good at setting this board. I promise you.
0: Where's the variation or the value, the variation or the validity? It's when Saul went looking for his father's asses
1: and he sit down and I talk
0: and found the kingship.
1: And so then I say, well,
0: there's verses that I don't want to get into.
1: She don't call.
0: The second way of finding the will of God is by assignments.
1: Love the way you do the work. So
0: as it was with Moses.
1: And I know my will.
0: Moses was minding his own business.
1: And I know in behind them, God come
0: and he was doing what he was doing.
1: I've got my people lined up.
0: But God did something to get his attention. And then told him, listen, the children of Israel have been crying out to me. Now I'm getting ready to go down there and deliver them. Come on, I'm getting ready to send you.
1: You can't hear me yet.
0: There are times when you are live
2: out in the city of Detroit.
0: Can
2: you hear me? Give her a special shout out to
0: Tamika. Something happens to get your attention. And then God speaks to you.
2: Tamika Lindsay.
0: He gives you
2: she's here with us here in the studio city of Detroit.
0: And
2: she's
0: going to
2: bring you a broadcast that's fabulous. And she's going to talk with you this holiday afternoon. And I want you all to take some of the things she says into effect and listen to her and join her ministry. You know, ministry is good for the soul. So right here at 1440 WMKM, we have decided that we're family and we're here on a certain cause. Isn't that right?
0: Until you do certain things.
2: Oh, yeah. And so I know you're going to be dynamic on that show this evening.
0: Is that you got to be late.
2: She's coming on in just a few seconds and another minute or so. So,
0: if you're not led to destiny,
2: the then you will fumble. So I want you to stay tuned for our lineup.
0: Never
2: and you all be sure to have a happy
0: here's the thing about
2: it.
0: Today. And this is what I want to leave with
2: us.
0: You. In order for you to be
2: to
0: led
2: me.
0: By the Spirit of God to find destiny or for destiny to come out, you got to be sensitive to the Holy Spirit. Sensitive to when the Spirit tells you to do something or don't do something. And this is what I want to leave with you. I want you to begin to, during this time of consecration, this time of prayer.

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2: Welcome to A Fresh Word, Pastor Charles T. Winfield. We welcome you to the Word of God. Amen. We hope and pray that it's life-changing for you today. 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

a new day, oh God, and I thank you for each and every person, oh Lord, that came on today, Father, with an expectation. So, Father, I thank you, Lord, for your word. I thank you for healing and deliverance. I thank you, Lord, for a praise on our lips, a praise in our hands. And, Father God, I thank you, Lord, and ask you to bless every family as everyone comes together, dear Father God, to fellowship, to eat together, Father. Let it be a good time. Hallelujah. And I thank you, oh God. Lord, as I'm your vessel right now, speak through me, oh Lord. And I thank you, Lord, for the teaching of your word, oh God. And I ask you, dear Lord, to continue to lift up your people, dear Father God, to strengthen, oh Father God, and help us to walk by faith and not by sight, oh God. And oh Father God, I even pray for families, dear Lord, that have lost a loved one, dear Father God. Strengthen them on today, dear Father God. And oh Lord, let them come together in unity and love and in peace in the name of Jesus. And I thank you, Lord, that it is so. Amen, amen, amen. Hallelujah. Hallelujah. So today we're going to talk about, you know, my faith is tested, but I will count it all joy. Amen. Hallelujah. In James 1, amen, it says, my brethren, count it all joy when you fall into various trials, knowing that the testing of your faith, amen, hallelujah, produces patience. But let patience have its perfect work, that you may be perfect and complete, lacking nothing. Amen. Hallelujah. It didn't say, hallelujah, the testing of the issues or the testing of things that you might be going through, but it said the testing of your faith. Amen, hallelujah. And I don't know about many of you, but have you ever heard of or seen an obstacle course? And in that obstacle course, you may see a lot of things. You may have to jump over something, roll over something, move something out of the way, punch to get through it. And it's so many different things you're going through trying to get through those things. And in this life, there are trials. There is testing. There are things that we're going to go through. Amen. Hallelujah. You may have, let's see, trials of life issues. It may be past issues or whatever it may be. But when it comes down to the testing part, it's testing of your faith. It's always testing you in what you believe in. If I say that the joy of the Lord is my strength, but do I really believe, hallelujah, that the joy of the Lord is my strength? If I say, hallelujah, I can do all things through Christ who strengthens me, amen, can I really do it? Do I believe, hallelujah, in my Lord and Savior? As I say, amen, hallelujah, we feel good, we sound good, amen, hallelujah. There is so much joy when things are going right, but what about when that testing comes? Amen, hallelujah. Are you still going to praise the Lord? Are you still going to believe that he is who he say he is? Amen, hallelujah. He gets us through these obstacles that come our way. Amen, hallelujah. It can be grief. It can be things that cause you to wonder, things that may try to throw you off. Amen, hallelujah. But get through that test, the testing of your faith. Amen, hallelujah. We want to walk by faith and not by sight. Sometimes, amen, the things that we see before us in the natural, it overtakes, amen, hallelujah, what it should be in the spirit realm. Hallelujah, thank you, Jesus. And we shall always, amen, hallelujah, get into the word of God, speak the word of God, and know, hallelujah, that he is who he said he is. Amen, hallelujah. In the word, it also says a double-minded man is unstable in all his ways. And when you are a double-minded man or woman, it means that part of me, amen, wants God. Part of me is in God. But then there's another part of me that is focused on the world. Amen, hallelujah. So we have to come out of being double-minded. Amen, hallelujah. But we want to be focused. We want to keep our mind stayed on Jesus. Amen, hallelujah. And I just heard a testimony. Amen, hallelujah. And it's keeping your mind stayed on Jesus. Amen, hallelujah. When we keep our mind stayed on the Lord, he gives us wisdom. Hallelujah. Thank you, Jesus. He helps us to pass the test. Amen, hallelujah. He helps us to get through all of those trials. Amen, hallelujah. When you know what his word says, amen, hallelujah, you will not question or think, amen, if I'm going to get through this. Hallelujah. But you're going to know that you're going to get through it because you are one that can endure. Amen. Some things may seem like it's so hard. Hallelujah. This trials is so heavy, Lord. I can't handle this. But you got to allow patience to have his work. Amen. Allow patience to work in your life. Amen. Hallelujah. We got
Jesus. Hallelujah. And then not only that, but get into prayer. Study the word of God. Amen. When you study the word of God and meditate on the word day and night, you will be able to have the word deep down into your spirit. Amen. Hallelujah. And when something comes, you'll be able to speak the word of God. Amen. Hallelujah. And get past that thing. Hallelujah. And I'm, for example, I had some tests this week. They were all due on yesterday. So I said, I'm going to take my test on Thursday, Friday, and Saturday. But then I changed it. I said, I'm going to go ahead and do it on Friday, Saturday, and Sunday. One test a day. Amen. Hallelujah. But the last test, amen, I didn't really study for that test. But I went on ahead and I took it. And I tried to take that test, amen, and have my book open at the same time and go in there and see what I can do to get these answers for that test. But I end up not having a good grade on that test because I did not study. I didn't take the time, amen, to look over what I needed to for that test. Amen, hallelujah. And I tried to hurry up and get it done at the time that it was supposed to be turned in. It didn't work out for me. It even dropped my whole grade. I had an A for the class, and it went down to a B+. Amen. So it taught me something right there. Amen. Hallelujah. I needed to study. I needed to be patient. I needed to do what I needed to do to take care of. I had a whole week to take that test and get it done. Amen. I could have passed it. Amen. Hallelujah. So it showed me. Hallelujah. Thank you, Jesus, that I needed to do what I needed to do so that I can pass that test. I needed to study. I had to have that patience. Amen. Hallelujah. And I should have done what I was supposed to do way before instead of trying to wait until it was time for it to be in. Amen. Hallelujah. Thank you, Jesus. So there's a lot of obstacles in our life. But we can get through those things. A lot of trials. Amen. Hallelujah. But the one thing that's tested is our faith. Amen. Hallelujah. That's what we have the trials, but the faith is what is always tested. Amen. Hallelujah. We have to know, even though these things are coming, I'm going to count it all joy. I know that I'm going to get through this. I'm going to pass this test. Hallelujah. Because I'm going to do what I have to do. Hallelujah. So that I can pass. Amen. Hallelujah. When I pass, I'm going to be able to testify. Hallelujah. Thank you, Jesus. Hallelujah. There is things that's going to come. But we also know who our Lord is. Amen. And the best thing to do is to follow directions. To seek ye first the kingdom of God and his righteousness. And know that everything else will be added unto us. Amen. Hallelujah. Know that we have a heavenly inheritance. Amen. Hallelujah. We should be focused. We should be pursuing. Hallelujah. We should be in that race. Amen. Hallelujah. Thank you, Jesus. And in the word it says that wide is the gate and there's also a narrow gate. Amen. But few are going to find, amen, that entrance to that narrow gate. Amen. Hallelujah. So we know that it's narrow. Hallelujah. We know that there are trials while getting through, pressing towards that gate. Amen. Hallelujah. But we also know that we can do all things through Christ Jesus who loves us. Amen. Hallelujah. We know that while we're walking this narrow path to get to that narrow entrance. Hallelujah. Thank you, Jesus. Hallelujah. That we got to walk by faith and not by sight. Hallelujah. Thank you, Jesus. Hallelujah. I want to go to 1 Peter really quickly. Hallelujah. 1 Peter 1, 3-12. And it says, blessed be the God and Father of our Lord Jesus Christ, who according to his abundant mercy has begotten us again to a living hope through the resurrection of Jesus Christ from the dead, to an inheritance incorruptible and undefiled that does not fade away, reserved in heaven for you, who are kept by the power of God and through faith for salvation ready to be revealed in the last time. In this you greatly rejoice, though now for a little while, if need be, you have been grieved by various trials, that the genuineness of your faith, being much more precious than gold that perishes,
true experience, but it's your faith that is being tested. If you realize and see and know, amen, hallelujah, the things that you go through, you may experience. We always question, Lord, what is this? Or why is this going on? Your faith is being tested. Amen? Not the troubles or the trials that you're going through, but it's your faith that is being tested. Amen, hallelujah. But we have to keep on walking. We have to keep on pressing. We have to endure. Amen. Hallelujah. Press toward the mark. Hallelujah. Knowing. Hallelujah. Thank you, Jesus. Whatever may be, Father, I'm going to get through this. Hallelujah. And if this test, amen. Hallelujah. If I fail, hallelujah, I got a chance. Oh, Father God, I'm running to you, oh, Father God. Hallelujah. Show me what I must do. Hallelujah. Thank you, Jesus. Hallelujah. Help me to follow directions, oh, Father. Hallelujah. And that's what we got to do every day. Acknowledge him in all of our ways. Hallelujah. If I acknowledge him, hallelujah, in everything that I do or what I try to plan to do, if I wake up, Lord, direct my day. Hallelujah. Show me what to do, oh, Father. We make plans the day before, but it don't work out like that. Hallelujah. Just like the example that I gave you, hallelujah, that my last test, I decided and I planned to take it on that Sunday, the due date. Amen. But I didn't study or nothing for that test. Acknowledge him in all of our ways. Hallelujah. Lord, direct my path. Direct my day, oh, Father. Hallelujah. Show me what the plan is for today, Father. Hallelujah. It's your will and not my will. Hallelujah. That shall be done. Hallelujah. In the name of Jesus. It's so much easier that way. So much easier. Yes, the test is there. Testing of your faith. Hallelujah. But if you walk in the way of his way, hallelujah, if you go to the Lord, hallelujah, in prayer, and then sit there and listen, hallelujah, and be directed by him, hallelujah, thank you, Jesus, you can get through it. Hallelujah, hallelujah. So all of the trials of life, issues, past issues, afflictions, grief, family issues, amen, hallelujah, know that the test is faith in all directions. Hallelujah, thank you, Jesus. Hallelujah. No. Hallelujah. Thank you, Jesus, that you got to still press. Hallelujah. Towards the mark. No matter what may come your way. Hallelujah. No matter the suggestions that are being thrown into your mind. Hallelujah. Telling you to sit down. Hallelujah. To dwell down into sadness or depression or grief. Amen. Hallelujah. Telling you to meddle down in the issues that's going on in your family. No. Hallelujah. Go into prayer. Say, Lord. Hallelujah. Show me, direct my way on today, Father. Help me to endure because this is hard for me to do, oh, Father. Hallelujah. Help me to keep going strong, hallelujah, in you, oh, Father, because this is tough, oh, God. Hallelujah. Thank you, Jesus. Hallelujah. You're giving me assignment, oh, God. Hallelujah. But I don't know if I can complete this assignment. You can't complete it doing it on your own. It would be impossible. Hallelujah. But faith would be going to the Lord. Lord, you gave me this assignment. Show me what to do, oh God. Hallelujah. Thank you, Jesus, Lord. Guide me, oh God. Hallelujah. This day, guide my day, Father. Hallelujah. I can always plan an A, B, or C, or maybe even a D. Hallelujah. But it don't always work out. But when we go to our Father who is in heaven, hallelujah. Thank you, Jesus. Hallelujah. And ask him, Lord, guide my day. Hallelujah. Thank you, Jesus. I may have been hit by some afflictions. Hallelujah. But the word says many are the afflictions of the righteous, but the Lord, he brings us out of them all. Hallelujah. His word also says that by his stripes that we were healed. Hallelujah. Thank you, Jesus. So no matter what it may be, hallelujah, whatever the doctor's reports may be, I'm going to keep pressing. Hallelujah. Thank you, Jesus. No matter the pain in my body, hallelujah, thank you, Jesus. I'm going to ask somebody for prayer. Hallelujah, thank you, Jesus, and receive, hallelujah, my healing. I'm going to go to the Lord and say, thank you, oh, Father. Hallelujah, thank you, Jesus. Hallelujah, oh, God, hallelujah. No matter the issues that's going on in my family, my life, in my workplace, hallelujah. Oh, God, I thank you in the name of Jesus, and I'm going to praise you. Hallelujah, anyhow, thank you, Jesus, because of this all, this life is temporary. Hallelujah. If I'm walking by faith and not by sight, it's bigger than
that what we thinking about? Hallelujah. This life here is temporary. Hallelujah. But when I decided, hallelujah, when I said yes, hallelujah, when the Lord found me, hallelujah, in my wicked ways, hallelujah, hallelujah, and he saved me, hallelujah, he saved you, hallelujah, thank you, Jesus. It's bigger than this life. It's bigger than these trials. If I'm walking by faith and not by sight, hallelujah, thank you, Jesus, I'm walking on this path to righteousness, hallelujah, I'm walking to the kingdom, hallelujah, of God, his inheritance that's greater than this, hallelujah, it's something, hallelujah, in the spirit realm. God is spirit, hallelujah, thank you, Jesus, hallelujah. If I can get that down into my spirit, into my thinking, hallelujah, that it's more, hallelujah, than these earthly things, earthly possessions, hallelujah, this stuff that we allow to weigh us down, hallelujah, the stuff that we cause to bring heaviness upon us, hallelujah, if I can just see and understand, walk by faith, not by sight. Walk by faith, not by sight. Hallelujah. Walk by faith, not by sight. Faith comes by hearing, and by hearing the word of God. Hallelujah. Thank you, Jesus. I got to get into the word of God. Amen. Hallelujah. When I get the word of God down into me, deposited into me, hallelujah, I then can speak the word of God. Hallelujah. Thank you, Jesus. That's faith. I can begin to speak the word of God. Hallelujah. Thank you, Jesus. Then I'm walking in it. Amen. Hallelujah. Hallelujah. Thank you, Jesus. And it's not that we don't, hallelujah, get to a place where we don't care about nothing that's going on around us. Hallelujah. But it's faith. Hallelujah. Faith is an action word. Hallelujah. If I can just believe, hallelujah, that the Lord is going to see me through. If I can just believe, hallelujah, that he is carrying me. Hallelujah. If I can just believe, hallelujah, and put it into action. Amen. I'm walking by faith and not by sight. Amen. Hallelujah. I'm walking, hallelujah, not to things on this earth. Hallelujah. But I got a destination. Hallelujah. And it's not here on this earth. Hallelujah. I got a destination. Hallelujah. Hallelujah. Thank you, Jesus. Hallelujah. And it's the gift. Hallelujah. To what he says is mine. Hallelujah. You got to tell yourself that I'm trying to get to where? Hallelujah. To what he says is mine. And then another thing. Hallelujah. He says that we are already seated with him. My goodness. Now that might be a little heavy for somebody. Amen. Hallelujah. That's faith right there. If he said we are already seated with him. Hallelujah. Thank you, Jesus. Hallelujah. Woo. Thank you, oh Father. Hallelujah. That's faith. Thank you, Jesus. If I can get that deep down into my spirit. He said I'm already seated there. Hallelujah. Thank you, Jesus. Thank you, oh God. We got to occupy here until he comes. Hallelujah. We got to walk as king and priest. Hallelujah. Thank you, Jesus. Hallelujah. Ooh, hallelujah. That's faith. If I can, hallelujah, say what the word says, saying that the word, hallelujah, he calls me a king and priest. Hallelujah. Thank you, Jesus. Hallelujah. I got to walk like it. That's faith. I got to talk like it. That's faith. Hallelujah. Thank you, Jesus. Hallelujah. The word says that it's a narrow gate. And only few will find it. Amen. Hallelujah. And some of us sometimes we say, I feel alone. Amen. Everybody done left me. Hallelujah. Since I received Jesus Christ as my Lord and Savior, since I decided to change my life, hallelujah, I've been feeling a little alone. Hallelujah. When I go around people, amen, they still doing what they do, amen. I'm sitting over here in the corner while everybody else drinking. You ain't supposed to be there. That's showing you right there. It's a narrow path, a walk, and a narrow gate. It's a wide gate that leads to destruction. But for a child of God, hallelujah, it's narrow. Hallelujah. Thank you, Jesus. Hallelujah. And we got to know this. Everybody knows.
hallelujah, I'm telling somebody about Jesus, amen, hallelujah, but some people are walking away, okay, I still got to walk this walk by faith, amen, this is not our home, amen, our home is with the Lord, hallelujah, thank you, Jesus, our inheritance is not the things on this earth, but we have a heavenly inheritance, the kingdom of God. Amen. Hallelujah. Your faith is going to be tested, but you have to count it all joy. Laugh when things come your way. Shout and praise God when those trials come. Hallelujah. You may say it's hard to do. Amen. Hallelujah. But when you think of the goodness of Jesus, hallelujah, and all that he has done for you, hallelujah, you'll be able to shout and say, thank you, Lord. Amen. You're going to do it again. You're going to get me through this again, Father. Hallelujah. You are a healer. You are the provider. You are Jehovah Jireh. You are the great I am. Hallelujah. Thank you, Jesus. Hallelujah. Hallelujah. Thank you, Jesus. Hallelujah, oh God. Hallelujah. And he's going to do it for you. Hallelujah. Thank you, Jesus. He's going to do it for you. Hallelujah. It's already done. Amen. Hallelujah. Through all of the test, through the trials. Amen. Hallelujah. It's already done. Hallelujah. Thank you, Jesus. Hallelujah. And remember, we can't be a double-minded man. Hallelujah. You can't have part of you set on God and then the other part of you, hallelujah, focused on the world. Hallelujah. Hallelujah. You got to know who you are as a child of God. Amen. Thank you, Jesus. Hallelujah. Walk by faith and not by sight. Be encouraged. Amen. Hallelujah. When the issues of life come your way. Hallelujah. We already were told in the word of God that there would be trials. There would be persecutions. There will be suffering. Amen. Hallelujah. Amen. But know that your faith is being tested. Hallelujah. Thank you, Jesus. You're being sharpened as a child of God. Hallelujah. Thank you, Jesus. And you got to stay focused and be obedient to the word of God. Hallelujah. Obedient to the voice of the Lord. Amen. When he's talking to you. Amen. Hallelujah. Obedient when he say go this way and not that way. Amen. Hallelujah. Thank you, Jesus. Hallelujah. And understanding. Hallelujah. And asking him for wisdom and everything. Hallelujah. Thank you, Jesus. Hallelujah. And it's okay if you may get in a time where you may fail that test. Amen. Hallelujah. But learn, hallelujah, from that failure. Amen. Hallelujah. And study to show yourself approved. Amen. Hallelujah. Pray. Hallelujah. Thank you, Jesus. And don't wait, hallelujah, to the end of something. Hallelujah. Till it's time for something to be done. Amen. But prepare and be prepared. Amen. In the name of Jesus. Hallelujah. And thank him.

0: endure. Amen. Hallelujah. Withstand the hardship. Amen. Hallelujah. And thank the Lord. Hallelujah. For getting you through. Amen. It's not about the things here on this earth. Hallelujah. But it's spiritual. You have a heavenly inheritance that you must pursue and focus on. Amen. Hallelujah. Thank the Lord. Hallelujah. Thank you, Jesus. Hallelujah. And Father, we thank you for this word on today. We thank you, O God, hallelujah, that we're going to walk by faith and not by sight, O God. We thank you, O God, for those, dear Lord, that aren't saved on this line on today. Hallelujah. Ask the Lord to come into your heart and receive Jesus Christ as your Lord and Savior. Hallelujah. Thank you, Jesus. Oh, God, we thank you on today, Father. Hallelujah. If you don't have a church home, we invite you to Fresh Start Ministries. Our service is every Sunday at 10 a.m. You can check out our website, freshstartmin.org. Amen. It's something on there for everybody on this Sunday, May 31st. Amen. Hallelujah. We're going to have Evangelist Karen Henderson. She's going to be there. Amen. And the service starts at 10 a.m. Amen. And then in the evening, amen, we're going to have a play, and that play is called First Class, and it's going to be at 4 p.m. It don't cost anything, but we ask if you can just donate a canned good, a non-perishable item. Amen. So come out 4 p.m. on this Sunday coming up at 4 p.m. And it's called First Class. It's a play. Amen. Hallelujah. And then also this Tuesday, Fresh Start Ministries Outreach. We're going to be out at Team Wellness at 5:30 p.m. We're going to have peace and prayer for the people. Amen. Hallelujah. And it's going to be at Team Wellness. It's on Mac and Mount Elliott. 5:30 p.m. That's Outreach Ministry. Amen. So we thank you all for tuning in. Be blessed, stay encouraged, endure, and keep pressing, and be obedient. That's the main thing. Walk by faith and not by sight. Amen. Hallelujah. So, Father, we thank you in the name of Jesus for touching every person on this line. And Father God, even those that are not listening, oh God, I'm praying for strength and guidance, oh Father God. I pray for protection in the name of Jesus. I thank you for saving, oh Father. I thank you, Lord, oh God, for touching the mind, oh Father God, and removing the clutterness, oh Father God, removing everything, oh Father God, that's causing them to focus on things here on this earth, dear Father God. I thank you for taking care of our business as we take care of yours, oh Father God. I thank you, oh God, as everyone prepare meals on today, Father God, and families gather, oh Lord, that you just strengthen and let it be full of joy and love and laughter on today in the name of Jesus. Bless those that may be working on today, Father. Strengthen them on today in the name of Jesus, oh Father God, and have your way, dear Lord. I love you and I praise you, and we know that it is well, it is so. In Jesus' name, amen, amen, and amen. Hallelujah. Amen.
1: 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We'd love to have you there. Amen.
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1: Well, welcome. I count it all joy every time I have an opportunity to bring His Word before you. Today I want to talk about love. Love is what makes this world go round. Love, that's the old song. And love, somebody said, is a many splendored thing. That used to be a very popular movie many years ago. And love is a many splendored thing. We sometimes don't know how to explain it even. Let's pray. Father, we thank you for your word. We invite you in. I can do nothing without you. I acknowledge, I believe I can do anything through you. And I ask you to bless the ears of every listener, everybody who needs to hear this message. Give them a mind to tune in and let them see it. In Jesus' name, we do pray. Because love is what makes this world go round. We ask these things in Jesus' name for his sake and his glory. Amen. Bless Apostle and Prophetess Guy. Our leaders in the Kingdom Ambassadors Global Network. We ask these things in Jesus' name. Amen. Amen. I love his name. You know, the Lord spoke a word to me today, and I wrote it down. He was talking about this broadcast, and he said, the question to consider is, does Christ live in you? The question, he said, to consider is, does Christ live in you? Now, he said, if your answer is no, or if your answer is, what are you talking about? Then you have a problem. You don't possess the power. You don't possess the capacity to really love. You know, some of us say, oh, yeah, I love. You fall in love, you fall out of love. That's not what the Bible says about love, however. We're going to look at that today, what he really says about love. Sometimes what we talk about, love is lust, and lust will fade. Love endures. We're going to prove it in a minute. If Christ does not live in you, that means you are not born again. Jesus told Nicodemus, and I refer to Nicodemus often. Nicodemus was a highly intelligent man. He was a part of the Sanhedrin. Pilate was the governor of Rome, because Rome had conquered Israel at that time. And then he had King Herod, was supposed to be the head over the nation, but he wasn't Jewish. He was Jacob and Esau. He was Esau's descendant. So they were cousins to the Israelites. And then they had scribes, they had Pharisees, they had all these people to make up the Sanhedrin, the chief priests. So that was the Jewish people leading in the spiritual realm. And Jesus kept bumping heads with these folks. And today we understand that Jesus told Nicodemus, you must be born again. You got to be born a second time. That first birth just won't cut it. You need more than that. And you must be born of the Spirit of God. Before you can be born of the Spirit of God, you got to have the Holy Ghost live it. You got to have believe in the blood of Jesus. I heard someone say the other day, Jesus did not die to pay for sins. You just didn't know your Bible. Because from Genesis, the third chapter, when God, Adam and Eve had blew it, they had sinned. God went, and after he put the punishment on everybody, he went and had to have killed animals and made coats of skin. Adam and Eve had done like we did. When we sin, we try to cover it, and we don't know how to cover it. They covered it with fig leaves, which are going to dry out and itch you and make you miserable. And you'll have to turn around and make another fig outfit. No, God brought coats of skin. But in order for the coats of skin to be their blood, had to be shed. And the Bible teaches us very plainly, without the shedding of blood, there is no forgiveness of sins. And the wages, the Bible says, of sin is death. The payment for death, sin, is death. And so when you come on down, you read through Genesis, we go into Exodus, it's heavy in there, where the blood must be shed in order for sins to be covered. You come on into Leviticus, and it's laid out verbatim for you. God told them, when you sin, bring an animal, a lamb, or a turtle dove, or a bullock. Bring that to the altar. It must be spotless, no blemish on it, because that animal was representing the Lord Jesus. And he said, and when you get it to the temple, get it to the place where you're going to kill it. The man who brought the animal was to put his hand on the animal's head. I've told you this before. And you take the knife, the man would take the knife and cut the animal's throat, because he was identifying with the animal. I have sinned. You will be a substitute for me. And I have cut my own throat because I have done wrong. And then when he did that, the priest caught the blood and he sprinkled the blood. Without the shedding of blood, there is no forgiveness of sins. And shedding some other person's blood won't do it. That's why God, from the foundation of the world, planned for Jesus to come into the earth. He planned it, and he came, and he lived and taught this people how to get it right. And then when he finished doing that, showed him the power of God, showed him his power over death, showed him his power over water, walking on the sea, showed him his power over food, fed 5,000 with 2 little fish and 5 loaves of bread. And when he got through with all of that, he went to the cross of Calvary to pay for the sins. He was a spotless Lamb of God. John the Baptist had already identified him that way. He, behold, look, the Lamb of God, which taketh away the sin of the world. Without Jesus coming to live in your heart, you're lost. You're lost. I would be lost. All of our works of righteousness won't do it. That's the thing between Christianity and the works, the religions of the world. There is no blood involved. No blood sacrifice. You don't sacrifice the blood of another human being. People used to sacrifice babies. They knew something about the blood, but they didn't have it rightly divided. And God so loved this world that he gave his only begotten Son, that whosoever, I don't care who you are, whosoever believeth in him should not perish, should not be put to death, but should have everlasting life. Anybody out there want life? I'm intending to have life. I've accepted Jesus as Savior, and he came to live inside of me in the person of the Holy Spirit. Now, that's called born again. That's what God is talking about when he says, if Christ does not live in you, you don't have the capacity to love. You'll love a little while, and it'll fall by the wayside. Let's get into 1 Corinthians chapter 13. I call this the love chapter. Chapter 13 of 1 Corinthians. Though I speak with the tongues of men and of angels and have not love, I am become as sounding brass or tinkling cymbal. Let's think about that for a minute. These first few verses are going to describe some powerful people. But he says all that power without love is invalid. Okay? He says, if I speak with the tongues of men and of angels, that's when we speak with the Holy Spirit. Sometimes speaking in the Holy Spirit, you may be speaking Spanish and you don't know it. You may be speaking something, one of the Arabic languages or one of different languages. Because sometimes when I speak, I really do think I'm hearing the sound of one of the Native American languages, but I don't know them, so I can't rightly interpret them. But he said, and then sometimes when you're speaking with the words of the language of angels. But God says, if you do that, and most of us admire people that can pray in the tongues. But he says, if you do that and you don't have charity, King James says, but charity is where you show your love by what you do. So it's not just words of love, but it's actions that go with the love. Though I speak with the tongues of men and of angels and have not love, I am become as sounding brass or tinkling cymbal. I've never really paid attention to sounding brass, but I do know it, when a band gets together and they playing the music and all of a sudden the guy standing there with the cymbals go bang. And when he hits it at the right point, it just makes the music all the better. But if that buddy went to hit bang, bang, bang, somebody go take that away from him, because he is making up, he's getting on my nerves. That is the way you are when you speak with tongues and you don't operate in love. You're a noisemaker and you're getting on folks' nerves. Let's go on. He say, though I have the gift of prophecy and understand all mysteries and all knowledge, and though I have all faith so that I could remove mountains and have not charity, I am nothing. Think about that. You can speak in tongues, and then you can prophesy. You hear the voice of God, and you speak it. You understand the deep things of the Bible. People come to you, and you help them to get understand it. And you have faith so you can stand, as my father used to say, stand flat-footed and say, in the name of Jesus, move, mountain, and the mountain moves. Now, that's a powerful person, we think. But God says, if you have all that, and you don't have love, I am nothing. There's another translation that says, I am useless. Useless to the kingdom of heaven. Because everything you do is corrupted by the fact that you don't operate in L-O-V-E, love. And that should be love in the family, love in your community, in your church. Love in your community, worldwide love. God wants us to love everybody. I'm so sick of racism, I don't know what to do. At one point, I was saying, God, I never believe we're going to ever get this right down here on earth. But the Lord told me to begin to talk on love. I said, okay, I'll talk. Everybody's not going to love, but somebody. If you raising your hands before God and glorifying him and praising him, and you look down on me because I'm black and you're white, or I look down on you because I'm black and you're white, God is not pleased with that garbage. It's garbage. You can't get into heaven like that. Jesus said, "To enter, we must do unto others as we would have them to do unto us." I'm only to do to you what I want you to do to me. That would be real love. Ooh, I look forward to glory because I know in the world to come, you're going to have to love. I don't believe you'll be in there if you don't love. All right, let's go on. Let's talk about love. He said, and then it goes on to say, and though I bestow all my goods to feed the poor, and though I give my body to be burned and have not love, it profiteth me nothing. I did it for nothing. I gave away all my money, gave away all my stuff, trying to buy my way into the kingdom. Good works won't make it. Christianity and the believers in the Lord Jesus Christ, that is the way that you are saved, only because of the blood of the Lord Jesus, not because your good works. Yeah, I'm washed in the blood and I do good works. But without being washed in the blood, your good works won't count. Read the book. It makes a lot of sense. All right. St. John is a good book to read on that. Read the Gospels, Matthew, Mark, Luke, and John. Read those and see. All right, let's go on. He said, if I give everything I own to the poor to help others, and if I give my body to be burned, but one translation say for preaching the gospel. But I remember years ago, many, many years ago, it was a monk somewhere overseas in one of the nations, and he was displeased with what was going on in his country. And he sat down and folded his leg and set himself on fire. I could not watch it. It was so horrible. But if it wasn't done for the right reason, if you don't have love, it profits you nothing. Oh, excuse me. Excuse me, I feel like I got to sneeze. And now it's going to tell you about love, how it really acts. Let's look at love. Love suffers long. That's the first thing it says. Love suffers long and is kind. Some of us suffer long, but we mean as a snake. That's not love. Don't anybody want you doing things for them and you still, I got to do all this for you. Who wants it? Okay? You're supposed to suffer long with love. That's why you stay in the marriage sometime, while the other person is growing to come to the point where you are. You can grow and come to that point if you really love each other and if that person really wants to become one flesh, because it should not be every time you got all these different ideas, you should find that out before you hook up in the marriage realm. And but love will suffer long and is kind. Now, I like Philip's translation. It says, this love of which I speak is slow to lose patience. It looks for a way of being constructive. That's real love. All right. Love envieth not. That means love never boils with jealousy. If you're jealous of somebody, check your love, because it's not where it's supposed to be. If you think somebody's trying to keep you down in work, your work in the church, let me tell you something. What God has for you, nobody can keep you down. Because the God that we serve is all powerful. There's nothing too hard for God. Some people will try to keep you down. Maybe God's pushing you in another direction. But don't fight over, they always put the same people in place. Maybe God wants you in the street ministering. And you got your mind set on, I want people to see me. Let me go ahead on and get to what I got to finish saying. So love, it never boils with jealousy. And it also says, love knows no jealousy. Love makes no parade. Love is not anxious to impress. That's what vaunted itself means. He pushing itself, putting you out there in front of people. I want people to see me. No, it's not about you. This salvation is about the God who went to Calvary, paid for your sins, and everything we do is to exalt him and pull ourselves down lower. Let him shine. Hallelujah. All right. Love knows no jealousy. Love makes no parade. Love is never envious. Love is never boastful. And then it goes on and says, love is not puffed up. Love is not puffed up. It's not arrogant. That's another translation. Nor does it cherish inflated ideas of its own importance. When you go to thinking you all of that, you're in trouble. You're in trouble. No. We are to be realized that the one who is exalted is the one who loved us, died for us, paid for our sins, so we could have eternal life. And we're to show love to everybody. Love is not arrogant. Yeah. And love does not behave itself unseemly. Love is not rude. Some people are downright rude and crude.

insist on its own way. Some homes can't survive because, baby, everything got to be my way. No, that's slavery. You know, I thought about it. I say, the slaves, my people were in slavery for two or three centuries. They brought them from Africa. And those people never could say, when I grow up, I'm going to do so-and-so. I'm going to be so-and-so. No, a slave had no privilege of saying that. A slave had to be what the master said to be. That's the way the devil operates, not the way God operates. Let me go on. Love is not easily provoked and thinketh no evil. One translation said, love is never provoked, never reckons up wrongs. Love is not quick to take offense. Love keeps no score of wrongs. Let me go and read some other translations. Love is not irritable or resentful. Love is not touchy. It does not keep an account of evil. That's love. Love forgives, all right? Love rejoiceth not in iniquity. They're not happy when they see people doing wrong stuff. Have you ever seen somebody, girl, they ripped her off. They got her good. And you rejoicing? Love rejoices not in unrighteousness. Love takes no pleasure in wrongdoing. Love does not gloat over other men's sins. Love does not. All right. And then it goes on and it says, but rejoiceth in the truth. Love is always joyful when truth prevails. If you're rejoicing when wickedness prevails, something is wrong with your love. And without love, this world is a miserable place to be in. If we love one another, it would be a wonderful place to be in. Love beareth all things. Mm-hmm. Love believeth all things. Weymouth's translation says she can overlook faults. Another translation says love has unquenchable faith. You can't quench the faith of love. Love beareth all things. Love believeth all things. There is nothing love cannot face. There is no limit to love's faith. Love knows no limit to its endurance, no end to its trust. Have you ever seen a parent sometime, and a child is, might be a young man or a young woman, just won't seem to get it right? And everybody's saying they're no good. They need this done to them. They're going to get in time, blah, blah, blah, blah, blah. And mama's standing there saying, hey, he going to be all right. He going to be all right. That's because love believes this kid is going to come out all right. I'm going to keep praying for this kid. This kid is out of order, but I'm not giving up. I'm holding on to the fact that God can invade his sleep patterns, change what he's thinking about when he sleeps, and give him a mind to read the word of God. Give him a mind to accept Christ as Savior. And I've seen many times that it's happened. You can't give up. Love never gives up. Love believeth all things. Love hopeth all things. Love is always hopeful. In under all circumstances, love endures. It puts up with all things. It's patient. Are you patient with your coworkers? Are you patient with your children? Are you patient with your mate? Are you patient with your church members? Are you patient with folks around you in your community? We're supposed to love. Love never fails. Love never fails. It says, love will never come to an end, the New English Bible translation says. Moffat says, love never disappears. And another version says, love shall never, never pass away. So when you say, I fell out of love, you need to check that out. Have you been born again? Does

0: Christ live in your heart? For God is love. His very nature is love. And God is merciful to us. And I walk around and won't forgive you for what you did to me. And on my knees asking God, Lord, please forgive me for what I did wrong. And I want God's forgiveness, but I won't give it to my friend. And then we used to have a habit of saying, yeah, you treat me wrong like that. I treat you with a long-handled spoon. If I forgive you, yeah, I'm watching you. I'm not stupid. Because if you come back again, I see how you might be coming. But I let you back in my inner circle, but I got my eyes on you. So if you do wrong, I won't fall into that trap again. But I'm going to love you because sometimes they have not yet walked into the full truth of the matter. But if you're in the truth, then you can help that person. You keep praying for them. That is what I do. I don't care how they treat me. I don't care what they do to me and say about me. But I know God says we are to love one another. Red, yellow, black, and white. We need to drop the words out of our vocabulary. Blonde-haired, blue-eyed devils. It's some black-haired, brown-eyed devils, too. Black skin, like me. It's some of us, too. Some bad Mexicans, some good Mexicans. Some bad Polish, some good Polish. So how you lump a whole race of people in one category? God says love one another. And you need to go before God and ask him to help you if you can't seem to love. He will help you. Father, we thank you for your word. Your word is truth. Your word is light. Your word is liberty. God, help us to know without you in our hearts, we'll never love like we should. And you are able to change our minds and change our hearts. We ask these things in Jesus' name. I'm praying that anybody under the sound of my voice that is not saved, that they will, when we get off this phone, go somewhere, get off this program, go somewhere and sit down and begin to approach you, Lord, and receive you as Savior. If they ask you to save them, I know you will, because you're not willing that anybody should perish. You're not a racist at all. Thank you, Lord. You are love. We ask these things and for your sake and your glory. Amen and praise God. Dearly beloved, you are dearly beloved. God loves you with a love that goes past all understanding. And he proved it by dying for you on Calvary. Make him your choice today. And remember, he's always there to hear you cry. And he always loves you. And I say to you, he loves you, and I love you too. God willing, I hope you'll tune in next time. Tell a friend about this broadcast. Let me know you're listening by punching in, I like it, or leaving a comment. Thank you so much. God willing, I'll see you next time.
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Maybe 2 cents better quiet, and they could sing real well. And there was an old deacon man, had been going to that church for a mighty long time. And every Sunday morning, he would always beg that choir director, said, "Listen, would you let me sing a song?" He said, "I got a song that I want to sing.

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Heard the old man say, and y'all might not believe it, but when you get old, won't folks do you like that? 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

0: 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And they knew that the old man still wasn't sitting in the corner.
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0: And they went on back that next Sunday morning.

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Finally, a voice just came down from heaven. Wait.

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And everybody began to look up toward heaven. And an old man voice began to talk to him. He said, "Sure, there's one thing about this choir that I sing with now.

it be good? When we get there, what I like about it, there'll be no more senior choir, no more young adult choir, no more inspirational choir. But I'm talking about when we get there, everybody's gonna get together. No more jealousy, no more hatred, no more envy. 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But every day is gonna be something, y'all. 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

atmosphere. The Lord is my light and my salvation.

raise up your hands and receive Bishop James Morton.

to take you to Sunday morning, praise and worship, old school style. Can I get some help in the house? All right. Anybody remember these kind of songs? 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

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I'm talking about what God has done for you. Just take 10 more seconds, because for some of y'all, he's been better than that. It was not because of any goodness of your own, but he sent two watchmen called grace and mercy. And if it hadn't been for the grace of God, you should have been. 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

0: 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Welcome back to the family.
1: Y'all remember this one? 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

Yeah, I cut that off, but y'all like that type of singing. 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
2: Needless to say that I've had a little bit of difficulty the last couple of weeks. When you're dealing with electronics, well, anything can happen, and it has. I can't use my phone. I was locked out of it for some reason, and I had all information on there, so I've had to just try to do the best I can, but I still got stuff out there that I want to do, but I've got to get everything back and information back. So haven't forgotten, folks. Haven't forgotten, but when you have technical difficulty beyond your control, you got to wait and try to get it all fixed, and then when you do, get with it and let God do the rest. But you know, when you're doing something for God, it's not always going to go perfect and easy. There's going to things come by your pathway that causes you to have to slow down or stop because something's come up and everything, and then you got to put that off. You got to go to something else, and one thing or to another. So, but the thing about it is, it's all going to come together, and hopefully by next weekend or next Monday, I'll have it all in. I'll have my new phone plugged in and everything and going from there. But right now, we're just going to take one day at a time and do it that way. But before we get started, let's have a word of prayer. Father, open the ears of your people. Open their eyes, Lord. Let them see things. Give them dreams and visions of things to come. Things that you need to warn them about, things that are coming. But things that most people don't believe because America is such a powerful nation and everything that they just don't believe something could ever happen to them. But we know better because Israel at one time was a powerful nation. But when they turned their back on God, everything fell apart. Little by little, everything fell apart. Not overnight, but gradually things just changed. And then they became weaker and weaker. Where then, when they went into battle and they prayed to God, God wasn't there. Why? Because they had turned their back. Father, let them hear what the Spirit has to say in Jesus' name. You know, I was doing some reading today, and I came across an article I want to share with you, and it's a dream that someone had, Demetrius Dudeman. Maybe you've heard of him, but anyway, I want you to listen to this because it's right in our ball field. Everything that's happening here is happening to America right now. Now, this was down at March the 29th, 1997, called the Seven Moons. As I was finishing with Seagram and Daniel, my two grandsons, we were in a place called Hot Springs. Suddenly, a moon appeared, which shone exceedingly bright. Six smaller moons came out of the large one, and every moon appeared, it would cause winds, storms, and tornadoes to start. The people seemed very agitated. They would run from place to place. Then told my grandson, "We have nowhere to run. There are mountains all around us, and the storms are getting worse." trees were flying around, his homes were being demolished, although the wind were blowing with such intensity, we did not feel it. Daniel was very scared. A man appeared at the edge of the moon, holding a smaller moon in his right hand. He said, these will be just some of the punishment this country will endure. He said, through wind, storms, tornadoes, and distresses, I will awaken their strength. And what are we facing nowadays? Just here in Oklahoma in the last couple of years, we've had some of the fiercest winds, strongest winds, some of the largest tornadoes that's gone through and just ripped apart some of our homes and towns and left hardly anything there. And I know it's happened in other parts of the country also. Some of the towns in Kentucky and Tennessee and Illinois and Nebraska, Dakotas, all of it. And we think, well, this is Tornado Alley. Yeah, a Tornado Alley never used to be like this. I mean, if we had a F5 or F4 every once in a while, that was something. But now they're huge. These things are getting stronger. Winds are getting more stronger. And then not only that, we got straight winds. You know, I remember I was in bed one night. I was watching the weather, and I watched where the newsman said, the weatherman said, we're going to have this strong front come in, but it's going to only be about 50 or 60 mile an hour wind. I said, okay, you know, that's all right. I'll go to bed. Well, he didn't tell me that there was one following that first wave. And he said that second wave, the winds were up to 100 miles an hour. Well, I went to bed. And when it got to my house, it hit. I jumped out of bed. Only thing I could hear was the sound of a tornado, the wind at exclusionary pressure pushing against our house. And it shook the house. It also shook some of the trees, too. But I remember this. I remember that I was going through this, and I said, man, this is exactly what's happening right now. But you know, in what is it, 2 Chronicles, chapter 7, verse 10, if my people who are called by my name will humble themselves and repent and turn from their wicked ways, then you'll hear from heaven and he will heal your land. We're not doing that. We think this is Mother Nature's course of doing stuff. But no, judgment is coming to America, whether we like it or not. The earth is going to have turmoil here very shortly all over the earth because the man of sin is going to be revealed. It's shortly. It's just right around the corner, folks. We're probably 2 or 3 years away from really knowing who this man's going to be. Yeah, but everybody else is getting picked out. If you'll notice some of these preachers over here in America, Trump is the Antichrist. Yeah. And he's going to establish these 10 nations all the way around the world. And he's going to set an appointment. He's going to appoint 10 kings to rule each king. Now, that's interesting. But there's nowhere in the Bible that says the Antichrist is going to be an American. Nowhere. Well, he's going to be a Christian, but it's backslidden, gone away from God. I don't believe that. I believe for the Muslims to receive him as their Mahdi, he has to be a Muslim. And he will come out of the Middle East. And those nations that are going to be rebuilt and reestablished, those are the nations, the 10 nations, that are described in Daniel. Remember the image that Nebuchadnezzar dreamed in chapter 2? The head of gold and brass and silver and iron and so forth, clay, the legs, iron, the toes and were clay and iron. This is what's going to happen. Coming out of the Middle East, folks, not coming out of the European Union. I don't believe that. Because every one of those nations in the old world that came against Israel, whether it was Egypt, whether it was Assyria, whether it was Babylon, whether it was Medo-Persia, whether it was Greece, whether it was Rome, all of them are right there next to Israel. All of them are in the Middle East. They're not across the country. But let me ask you something. If all these nations are coming together and this statue is being rebuilt, and that statue is whole and complete, and that stone is coming down and it hits the foot, the back of the foot of one, on the beast, and it causes that image to fall, what does that mean? That means all those nations should come back together again to unite as one. But that's when Jesus comes in and saves Israel. Yeah. And Trump is not called the Prince of Persia. He's not called the Prince of Lebanon. He's not called the Assyrian. The Bible tells you in Daniel 11, he says, when the Assyrian enters into our land, which is talking about the Antichrist. He's from the Middle East, folks. He's not from the West. He's from the Middle East. You got to read your Bible. And don't take every word that you hear out there. Just go back and read your Bible. But those times are very close. We're watching Bible prophecy form in the Middle East right now. And Turkey's going to be part of that, those nations. They are allied right now, but they've been turning their back on Israel for the last few years. And if they turn their back on Israel, that means that what's happening is that they are going to see things happening in the Middle East. That new nation, after we finish whatever we're doing in Iran and dismantle Iran, because Iran has to be taken care of first. And this is why Trump did what he did. He didn't know it, but he went over there after a blood moon at Purim, which is when Esther went before the king and saved the nation. And then after that, what happened after that? Passover? Coming up, the blood moon, the things are watching. We're watching in the news. We're watching the skies for signs and wonders. Not the time of the season, but the time of the event that God has set in place to happen at a certain time, at a certain place. Did you know everything in the Bible that happens is set on a timetable? Oh, yeah. Yeah. Everything. Everything. From the time that Adam was created until the time of Jesus' time, it was all about the Father. But when Jesus came into the world, it was all about the Son, the sons of God. But then when Jesus went away, it became the Spirit, the Holy Spirit. He was going to pour out, God was going to pour out his Spirit among all flesh. And this was the promise that he had made to us. And so, when we read prophecies from other people, you can't just take everything for its word. You have to look at the circumstances around you. Is what this person's saying coming to pass right now? Yes, it is. You see signs all over the place. Signs are all over the place. And the man of sin is going to be revealed. Things are going to get hectic, but I want to read you something else here. I want to read you something else, and I want you to listen good. And this is called a lawless one. It says, that I have spoken to you as a father speaks to his own children. I have shown you what will be that you may prepare your hearts and strengthen your spirits for the day of battle. You hear that? God doesn't do anything unless he warns his people. And this is exactly what he's doing, is warning his people, you need to get ready. You need to get ready. You need to get your hearts ready, your mind ready, because when everything happens, it's going to happen all at once. And you're not going to have time to get prepared. You're not going to have time to get ready. It's just going to happen. Dark days are soon coming to the earth. Days of mourning and great sadness. I tarry for those that seek me with a pure heart. I give strength to those who seek me continually. The lawless one has been prepared, and he is ready to reveal himself. He awaits his release. He will come with a lying tongue and a deceiving word. I will protect my own, and I will deliver them out of the clutches of the enemy. Now, you people that are believing for a pre-trib rapture, that doesn't sound very good for you. That means you're going to be here for a tribulation period. But you know something? You know why the tribulation has come? Do you know why? I'll tell you why. It's to purge the church, the body of Christ, now not all of them, but the majority of the body of Christ has got so much sin and has turned their ministry into a soft-spoken thing that all they want to do is come and hear a good message. But what about the truth? What's the truth going to do? The truth is supposed to set you free. The truth is about sin, repentance. The gospel is good news. There's a way out, but you're going to have to give your life to God to do it. My own, and I will deliver them out of the clutches of the enemy. Those that will be strong until the end, those that will be called to be a living testimony for my name's sake will receive the crown of life. Let righteousness be your banner, and my words be your guide. Be rooted in the truth as the dawn comes to chase away the night. So will the darkness rule only for its allotted time. Be strong in the knowledge, and I protect and watch over all who are mine. Now, you listen to that. He is telling you that as long as you're in him, as long as you're walking faithful, as long as you're putting him in front, you have nothing to worry about. Nothing. He'll protect you just like he did Daniel in the lion's den. He will. And that's his promise to us. Even though we're going to be in the tribulation, and they say, well, you know, God's not going to pour out his wrath on his church. No. But Satan's going to be after you. But that's where God says, I'll protect you. I will protect you. He'll deliver us. Just like he delivered Daniel, just like he delivered the three Hebrew children, just like he delivered thousands and thousands of people that called upon his name. And a lot of times there was no hope. There was nothing that they could do, nowhere to go. But when they called out upon the name of the Lord, if they were righteous, they were holy, they were seeking his face, he would protect him. That was his promise. But if you're halfway in and halfway out, if you're messing around in the church or outside the church where you think you're not going to get caught, that won't do. That won't do, because he sees the sin in your life. And what does he say? My bride, I'm coming for a spotless bride. No blemish, no spot, clean and pure. That means you can't be a liar. You can't steal. You can't do anything that goes against his word. And if you do, you better repent quickly, because if something happens between now and then, you could go out into eternity. And where would you go? That would be at the mercy and the grace of God. I couldn't tell you. But I do know one thing. If you're not living a holy life before God, you better start. You better start. Because he's not going to fool around. He's not coming back, folks. He's not coming back as a prince. I mean, as a savior. He's coming back as a king. He's going to rule and reign on this earth. And when it's time for the rapture to take place, we'll go with him. And then we'll come back and we'll fight in the battle of Armageddon. But if you're not holy before the Lord, you need to get there. Because the Bible tells us, if you have iniquity in your heart, God will not hear your prayer. If you have sin in your heart, you've separated yourself from God. If I was you, I would make sure. I would make sure the best of my ability that you walk a holy life. And if you've got something against somebody, go repent. Go to them. Well, they did something to me. I don't care who did anything. You make it right. There's a lot of times that I said, I didn't do anything, Lord. No, but you make it right. Go, make it right. And I'd say, all right, do that. And I would go and do it. And you know something? It released me from any type of anger and frustration that could build there. Any kind of things like that that could cause destruction between us. Anything like that. And God is so faithful, so wonderful, that he'll just wipe it out. Because it never was there. I remember one time I had did something and I didn't follow the leading of the Spirit. He was trying to deal with me, and I thought, well, I know these people are good. But actually, it didn't turn out that way. And God was trying to warn me. And I lost everything, had to claim bankruptcy and everything. But then God came to me one day. He said, Don, you're going to have to forgive those people. I said, no, they did me wrong. He said, Don, if you don't forgive them, I can't forgive you. I said, but Lord. He said, do what's right. And I said, I can't do it. But if you'll help me, I'll do the best I can to forgive them. And you know he did. I was about a month or two went by, and those people passed my mind, crossed my mind, and I thought, oh, well, that's okay. Don't worry about it. In other words, I didn't hold anything in my heart against them. God had wiped it clean because I was obedient to try to do the best I could. And when I did, he did the rest. And that's what it's all about, folks. We have to come to him, and then he'll do the rest. He'll clean us up. He'll make things right. When you go to him and ask to repent, that's all that's required. I remember when I was growing up, I was in school, and I'd come in and at the church, and oh, I felt so bad. I'd go down to the altar and pray and get saved, and then next week I'd go out, and then the next Sunday I'd come back in, I'd go to the altar and pray, and repent and everything else, and I thought, man, there's got to be an easier way than this, because, you know, every time I go to school and come back to church, I got to repent again and again and again, you know, And so I finally got to where that I read First James. First John. No, not First John. I got probably First Peter, but anyway, it was where he says, if faithful and confess our sins, he is faithful and just to forgive us and to cleanse us from all unrighteousness. And I said, yeah. So I thought, okay, well, if I've done something wrong, all I got to do is confess it to him then, right then, and he takes it away. And that's exactly what I've been doing ever since. If I feel like I've done something wrong, he makes it right. And I ask for forgiveness. So do that. Start walking a holy and a life, because you're going to have to. You don't have any choice if you're going to make it through the tribulation. And we're going to be here, folks. We are. I don't care what a lot of these preachers say. There's no place in the Bible where it says there's a pre-trib rapture. Nowhere. But you walk a life of holiness before the Lord. And if you need to repent right now, let me pray for you. Just repent and repeat after me. Father, in Jesus' name, forgive me of whatever I have in my life that is not pure before you. Cleanse me from all unrighteousness, Father. And I'll do my best to worship you and to follow you the rest of my life. In Jesus' name. And so now I want to pray for the sick. I know there's people out there. Father, bless your people. Bless them, Father. All those out there that need healing, whether it's physical or mentally, financially, or spiritually. Father, I loose the angels right now to go to them. To go to them and to minister whatever they need. Bring them to an area in their life to where they can see you, that you are working in their life to deliver them from everything that's coming against them. And we ask it in Jesus' name. If you'd like to write us, you can write us at Healing is the Children's Bread, PMB 167, 520 South Main Street, Grove, Oklahoma, 74344. We'd love to hear from you. And next week, hopefully, we'll have everything set up and get to where we need to get going, because God's been dealing with me about a group of people out here that he wants some intercessors for. We're going to have to get some intercessors. Some intercessors that will pray and fast for these people. And they've been neglected. And God put it on my heart to bring it up, because he loves them, and he sees what they're going through, and he wants somebody to step out, somebody to take a step of faith and help and work with these people. So until next week, may God bless you, and may his love continually flow through you. Good night, everybody, and God bless.
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Can I hear you say, Lord, you're worthy?

He's a worthy God. He's worthy of all the glory, worthy of all the praise.

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1: For some who don't understand our purpose, and may not understand our praise, we as a family in Jesus' name would like to tell you the reason why we sing. 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
1: Nehemiah 8 and 6, and Ezra, bless the Lord.

0: great God. And all the people answered, Amen. Amen. Lifting up their hands, they bowed their heads and worshiped the Lord with their faces to the ground. When we receive a word from the Lord, our answer should be, Amen. Let the church say, Amen.
1: Welcome to Hearing God's Word, a weekly discussion on the precepts in God's Word and how they work in our lives. 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
2: Well, praise the Lord, brothers and sisters. Once again, our Heavenly Father has allowed us to come together, search His Word, and get a better understanding as to who we are in Christ Jesus. So let us begin with our prayer. O blessed and holy Father, in the name of your Son Jesus, who is our Christ, Father, we thank you for this day. We thank you for allowing us to be in a state of mind that we seek to understand your will for our lives. We thank you, Father, for all the blessings that you've given us. We even thank you for our trials and our tribulations, for in that trial and that tribulation, we have brought low our flesh that our spirit might hear your words. Father, we thank you this day. We thank you for all those that are in position of authority in this world, whether they be kings, presidents, governors, or mayors. Father, we know that they wouldn't be in those positions unless you have a plan that they might do the things that is needful, that your children might draw closer to you. We lift up those that are sick and shut in, Father, because we know that at their appointed time, you will lift them up. We ask that, Father, your angels and their angels will comfort them, that they might come to know you better. Father, we ask these things in Jesus' name, believing that as we have asked it, we shall receive it. And we will be mindful to give you all the glory and the honor in the name of Jesus. Well, brothers and sisters, I'm just going to share with you what the Lord is sharing with me. We started a couple of weeks ago. We wanted to get a better understanding as to who we are in Christ Jesus. Not only who we are, but a better understanding of what we are. You know, sometimes we get twisted up and we think that these physical bodies that we're in is where we're going to end up. And that's not the case. The scriptures tells us in God's word that God is a spirit, and that those who worship him must worship him in spirit and in truth. You might say, Elder Carter, why do you say that? I say that because God is eternal and he doesn't live in a physical form that we live in. God is not made of flesh and blood. He's a spirit. These physical bodies that we have were only meant to be temporarily, to help us to understand where we come from, to help us to have a better understanding of where we're going. Think about this, brothers and sisters. Even in the natural, if you don't know who you are or what you are, you will never find your way home. You will never come to an understanding as to who you are and what you are. You see, these physical bodies that we live in, that we walk around in this earth, are earthen vessels. These bodies came from the earth, and they're going to return to the earth. I hope you're hearing what I'm saying. We are spiritual beings created in the image and the likeness of our Heavenly Father. And if God is a spirit, our Father is a spirit, what does that make you and I? You see, in order to draw closer to God, we have to pull away from the flesh. We have to focus on whose we are and what we are. Brothers and sisters, very plainly, you are spiritual beings. I am a spiritual being. We live temporarily in a vessel, which is another way of saying a container, that we spend a certain amount of time in a hope of understanding that we were created in the image and likeness of God. The word image means we were created to look like God. The likeness meaning out of the same substance as our Father. You see, brothers and sisters, when a horse gives birth to his offspring, it's a horse. When a cow gives birth to his offspring, it's a cow. When a bird gives birth to its offspring, it is a bird. We are the children of the Most High God. And God, our Heavenly Father, is a spiritual being. He doesn't live in flesh and blood like you and I. He doesn't have to have a house to live in to protect him from the elements of the earth. Let's take a look at this, because this is something that will help you to be able to draw closer to God, that will help you to be able to overcome your flesh in times when you should be drawing closer to our Father, which is in heaven. But unless you understand who you are and what you are, it is hard to walk holy, because we keep yielding to our flesh, which is nothing but an earthen vessel. Brothers and sisters, the scripture says and asks this question, and it took me a while in my life and my walk with Christ to fully understand it. In the book of Hebrews, this is a message that the Lord keeps laying on my heart, and I, so that you understand where I'm coming from and my understanding. When I was a much younger man, I found myself serving the military. And I learned things about being whole and being able to, even in the midst of trials and great tribulation, I learned how to draw closer to God. And I found that as I drew closer to God, that he gave me an inner peace in the midst of great trouble. Nothing of my own that I deserved, but I came to understand that there is a God. And he looks after every one of us. And sometimes, in order to get us to draw closer to him, we find ourselves in trials and tribulations and come to an understanding that in the midst of our trials and our tribulations, that of our own strength, that of our own knowledge, we are unable to get out of those situations. But our Heavenly Father, who loves us and wants us to draw closer to him, will comfort us and guide us in the midst of whatever troubles that you're in. But you first have to understand whose you are and what you are. God didn't, you know, I listen to a lot of our brothers and sisters, and sometimes you have too, that the only time we turn to God to ask him to guide us and to bless us to draw closer to him is when we're asking for something, kind of like a little kid. Some of you who have children, everything that comes into their mind, they come to you asking for this and asking for that. And as their parents, you understand and realize that everything that your child asks for is not necessarily good for them. Likewise, once we understand who we are, a lot of the things that we're constantly going to God for and asking for is not necessarily a blessing for us. God wants us to know who we are. Jesus was the firstborn of many brethren. You and I are God's children. We were created in his image and the likeness of God. God is not flesh and blood. So if we are created in the image and likeness of God, what does that tell us? If God is not flesh and blood, and we are created in his image, which means to look like him, and the likeness, which means made out of the same material that he is. Brothers and sisters, it is hard to be like your father if you don't even know who your father is. It is hard to be like your father if you don't even know what your father is. We are the children of the Most High God. You might say, well, Elder Carter, why do you say this? Listen to this two scriptures coming from Hebrews chapter 2. And I want you to, over the next week that's coming up, go back to these scriptures. Think on it, to meditate, to give it deep thought, because it will help you to better understand who you are, and that it will help you to better understand what Jesus' purpose was when he came to this earth. I'm reading to you from verse 9 of the book of Hebrews, chapter 2. It is written, "But we see Jesus, who was made a little lower than angels for the suffering of death." You might ask, well, Jesus who sits at the right hand of God? Yes, that Jesus. He was made a little lower than the angels when he came to this earth? Yes. And his purpose for coming to this earth was for the suffering of death. See, he didn't come to, as we do in at Christmas time, everybody says, buy me this, buy me that, I want this and I want that. Jesus came to suffer death. And he goes ahead here and it gives us a straightforward understanding. Crowned with glory and honor, that he, this is Jesus that he's speaking about, by the grace of God, should taste death for every man. Jesus came to taste death for every man. I don't care how bad you may think a person is. Jesus didn't come here to play favorites. Every man that ever walked this earth and that ever will walk this earth and that is walking this earth this day, Jesus came for a purpose, that he, by the grace of God, should taste death for every man. See, God isn't picking out people. He's telling us here that every man that's on the earth, regardless how rotten we might think somebody is, how imperfect we might think they are, Jesus came for them also. I make that statement and I point it out because it tells us we have an obligation. Jesus came for every man, regardless of how horrible we might think they are. We have a purpose. We are to walk in Jesus' footsteps. We are instructed by the Word of God to share the truth and the purpose that Jesus came for this, to this earth was for every living soul that is on this earth and that was on this earth and that will come. He is not a respecter of persons. In verse 10 of Hebrews, listen to what is said. For it became him for whom are all things, and by whom are all things, in bringing many sons unto glory, to make the captain of their salvation perfect through suffering. The captain of our salvation, brothers and sisters, is Jesus Christ. He is our Lord. He is our Savior. I'm going to share some understanding with you, and I want you to pray about it in the week to come. We are told in God's Word in the book of Genesis that God, after he formed the earth and everything that is in it, and then he sat down, and I should say not after everything was in it, because there's a purpose. He formed this heaven and this earth. Then he took and formed Adam of the dust of the ground. Adam was just a lump of clay in the form of a man until God breathed into his nostrils. Then Adam became a living soul. You see, God breathed into that earthen vessel. God breathed into that earthen vessel part of himself. Not only did he put part of himself into Adam, but he also placed the seed of every man and woman that was to come into this earth and live on this earth. You might say, Elder Carter, he put every human being, the seed that fathered you, into Adam? Yes. Adam was nothing but an earthen vessel made out of the dirt of the ground until God breathed into him part of himself. and not only a part of himself, but the seed that fathered you and I. What is that telling you? You are the children of God. That is the reason why in verse 10 that I spoke to you, as it says, that part, and by whom are all things, in bringing many sons, that's an S. God's purpose was that his children all was to come through Adam. The seed that fathered each and every one of us was contained in Adam and passed on generation after generation until our appointed time. There was a time that God set that you should be born. There was a time that God set that I should be born. Brothers and sisters, Adam sinned. And in so doing, he sold himself into bondage. The problem with that was that when he did this, the seed that fathered you and the seed that fathered me was contained in Adam. The scripture goes on and tells us, when we look at God's word, God wanted us. He loved us. I ask you a question, something else to think about this coming week as we go further into the gospel, the good news. You were meant to be God's child from the very beginning, but he forces not even his children, that we should be serving God out of a willing heart, not because we're being forced to or may be forced to. He wants us to come to him as his children, as every one of us would want our children to accept us and come to us as their parents. Brothers and sisters, we are the children of God. We were created in the image and likeness of God. And at an appointed time, we were to be born. But because Adam sinned and sold himself into bondage, the seed that fathered you and I was also contained in Adam and wound up being defiled and made unclean. God loves us. We are his children. We are spiritual beings that live temporarily in an earthen vessel that we call this flesh and blood. Our purpose, the purpose of Jesus, and the reason why, as time passed, that's the good news. That's the gospel of Jesus Christ, that he came to pay the price to buy us back by the shedding of his blood. That's you, that's I. That we might have the freedom and no longer be slaves to this flesh or slaves to serving Satan, but to be able to walk upright and holy when the time comes. Jesus is coming back for his brothers. God has made a way that each and every one of us can come back and understand who we are, what we are. And that is through the gospel of Jesus Christ, the steps that he walked, the words that he taught, the giving of his life was for you and me, that we might have peace with the great God, the creator of all heaven and earth. God is a spirit. We are spiritual beings that just live temporarily in a vessel made of flesh and blood. That's the good news, that we have peace with God through Jesus Christ. For God is a just God, and he is not going to hold us accountable for what Adam did. But it is you who have to reach out and accept it. It is offered to us through the gospel of Jesus Christ. We receive that blessing. There is so much more. We're going to take it step by step. For first, it is important that you know who you are. And as the old folks would say, whose you are. As we've said in the streets sometimes, who's your daddy? My Heavenly Father, God, the creator of all heaven and earth, who loved us enough to send his only begotten son. See, we miss words, begotten. Jesus is the only son that was born on this earth in flesh and blood that was fathered by God. And he did that. He came into the earth to pay a price that every one of us, just by believing on Jesus, now have peace with our Father. Brothers and sisters, our time is about up. There's no way that I can tell you in a few short minutes, but the one thing I can tell you that will keep you safe and at peace with God, Jesus paid the price that you and I shall have peace with our Father, that you and I are the children of God. As the scripture says, Jesus was the firstborn of many brethren, which we are. Brothers and sisters, our time is about up. May God bless you and keep you. May your prayers be constantly on Jesus, who paid the price for you and I, that we might have peace with our Heavenly Father, the great creator of all that is on this earth. I look forward to seeing you. Keep me in your prayers, and I will keep you in mine. Amen.

0: know, the negative things in your life can make you think that your dreams you are impossible. You'll never be able to overcome them.
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3: 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May God richly bless you and yours. Let's get ready to praise Almighty God. Join in prayer and fellowship, praying for peace, healing, and enlightenment. In the name of Jesus Christ, we are praying for you.

0: Blessings, blessings. Good evening, saints. This is Mother Simple here, and we have two awesome, mighty women of God with me, and we're going to be having a conversation about the importance of forgiveness and the question, can you forgive yourself? Well, before we get started this evening, here's a few prayers for our calmness, peace, and salvation. Father God, we thank you because on yesterday we had opportunity to praise you on this blessed Resurrection Sunday. And Lord, we thank you right now. And we know that every word that goes forth in the Bible is true. And we thank you for the young women that are with me this evening. And we thank you for them because they have sold out totally for you. Please, Lord, let the meditation of their hearts and the words that come forth tonight be an enlightenment, be an entry way for those who don't know you to say, who is that man named Jesus? What do I need to do to get blessed, to be saved, to be free from the stronghold of spiritual wickedness, dissension, and to walk and replace those spirits with peace, love, and grace, forgiveness, and faith, and joy. In Jesus' name, amen.
1: Amen.
0: So, amen. So tonight we have Prophetess Rita with me on the Prayer Call radio program, and our sister Jeanette, and we're so happy to have them. Listen, ladies, we've got a lot of people to come on the prayer call at 8 o'clock. And, you know, we've been praying for many years now, going into our seventh year. And a lot of questions about forgiveness. One of the roots and the seeds of the devil that he uses as an entryway for us to lose faith in God. And I'm going to ask Prophetess Rita and then Sister Jeanette, you come forth. Can you give us some insights and wisdom about the power of forgiveness and what are the ramifications of not forgiving others? And can you forgive yourself, Prophetess Rita?
2: Oh, yes. But, you know, this is a very, very serious topic. This is the foundation of deliverance. This is the foundation of, is God going to answer your prayers? You've got to forgive. And that is one of the most serious things in the body of Christ. I've heard people say, no, I'm not going to forgive them. They hurt me. I'm not going to forgive them. And that is so wrong. Jesus forgave us. Who are we not to forgive others? And it is very serious. This is one of the most important, topics that we have to meet head on and follow through. And not only that, not only forgive, but we got to come with love. Love covers a multitude of sins. Love opens doors, opens the heart of God to us, because love is the root of Jesus. And now we have to think, what are we going to do? What does God want us to do? And now, are we willing to let go and let God? Are we willing to forgive others? And you are miserable if you have unforgiveness in your heart. Not only that, it brings disease to your body. Bring sickness to your body. Unforgiveness is one of the hidden demons that destroys us because we have opened the door and we can't. We've got to forgive one another. Not only forgive, we've got to love. We've got to love one another. And not only that, there's where we see healing to the body. There's a lot of people that are sick. Why? Because the root of it is unforgiveness. I have been in the mission field for many years, and I've been to where I was talking to some people about forgiveness. He says, no, I'm not going to forgive. They hurt me. And that person was in serious trouble physically. Why? Because they're holding on to bitterness, to sin. And it's a sin not to forgive others. God wants us to love one another, pray one for another. But we make the decision. What are we going to choose? Are we going to stay with bitterness in our heart that's going to bring us disease? And eventually, they, even the medical science, they have come out that unforgiveness is the root of cancer. And when I heard that, it was so shocking. But a lot of the hospitals will be emptied if we start forgiving and doing it by faith. And then the love of God comes in and heals. Is that when there's so much love, you're flowing in love, you feel good, you feel everything's great, but when you're mad and bitter, you are miserable. You're hurting, and you're troubled, you're nervous, and not only that, this is where they say that's the root of sickness and cancer. So we don't want that. We're going to live.
0: And Sister Jeanette, did you have anything you wanted to add?
1: I guess it's like a little testimony. I have a relative that had done a lot of things and gotten himself in a lot of trouble. And my dad was always trying to help him. And I would go with my dad to court and go through all the rigmarole. And then one day, he couldn't live with us. So he had to find his own place to live. So one time, he didn't let us know. He had to pay utility bills. He didn't let us know about it until it was so cold. And then we had to go with him to DTE to pay the money, like $500. So we were upset with that. Then another time, his rent went up. And my dad said, well, he can come live with us. I said, oh, no. If he comes in here, you and my sister will not have any peace at night. You'll be wondering who's coming in and out of this house. You'll be wondering what he's doing. So I will pay the rent. So I paid this rent for about 2 years.
2: Mm.
1: It didn't break me, and I didn't go poor, but I did it because I wanted my dad and sister to have peace at night, and I didn't want to hear all the negativity and everything. And so I was angry about that, and I was angry about things he had done in the past, and I was angry about how he embarrassed my dad. And I held it in for so long. And I remember I had headaches. And then when my dad got sick, I ended up being the one to take care of him along with my sister. She was still working, but she was helping me. And that was a lot taking care of Daddy, which I did not mind. But I just had that held in me, and that caused me to have headaches. It caused me to have backaches. So I know that it's true. It's not good to hold on to unforgiveness because the other person, they're going about their business. They don't know anything was going on with you. And when I was taking care of Daddy, one day I realized I kept talking to God every day, talking to God about him and about the other person. And I finally, the Holy Spirit helped me to finally let it go. I went to that person and said, I forgive. I explained why I was angry. And then I said, now I'm no longer angry. I forgive you. And then I let that person know after a certain time I was no longer paying rent. You have to do it yourself. And it's like peace came over me. Like waters of peace just fell on me. And that brought me so much relief. I couldn't believe it. Then another time, another instance of unforgiveness was when I was growing up as a child. Because in my family, I was born an albino. And as a little girl, people talked about me. They pointed their fingers at me. They laughed at me. And I tried to make friends with people. But they walked away and shunned me. And that hurt my feelings so bad. I couldn't understand it. You were a child. And people are treating you like this. Even adults were doing that. But, and it bothered me. And it troubled me. And I was upset about it. But Mama and Daddy really didn't know how to help me. But what they did do, they loved me. So that did help me. I had two people who loved me. Although these people I go to school with didn't like me at all. I didn't go to after school activities. I didn't go to dances. I didn't go to the prom. I didn't go to the home. None of that stuff. I didn't do any of that stuff. So when I went to college, I don't know, I guess I was just a brave child or something. I went to college at Michigan State, lived in a dorm. But what I noticed was the white people accepted me more than my own people did. And that really bothered me. I said, why is this? I mean, they don't even get a chance to know you, to know me. And they're laughing and talking about me. And one day I was walking home, walking from my class back to the dorm, and the Holy Spirit spoke to me again and said, Jeanette, don't worry about who likes you. Don't worry about what they say about you. Don't worry about how they look at you. I love you. And that brought me relief again. That brought me more relief.
2: Mm.
1: So after that, I was okay. Because now people may look at me and say whatever they want to say, and it doesn't bother me. I go on about my business. But I also heard people say this. When somebody did, like, I might have done something wrong to somebody, and I feel so bad about it. And the person might say, well, you have to forgive yourself. And I'm saying, that doesn't make any sense. I cannot forgive myself. God can forgive me. He sent Jesus into this world to save us from our sins. He sent Jesus here, die on that cross to take away our sins, to forgive us for the things that we have done or failed to do. Only God can forgive us. I cannot forgive myself. And I even heard a pastor say that. And I wanted to talk to the person about it, but I didn't get a chance. But I said, maybe I'll just leave that alone. But I just know that wasn't true. How can you forgive yourself? If you can forgive yourself, what do you need God for? If you can forgive yourself, what do you need Jesus for? There's no point in having them if you can do that for yourself. But, like, you have, like, I forgot your name, Pastor. Like she said, holding on to forgiveness is a hurtful thing. It cuts down to your core. You get headaches. You get backaches. You get leg aches. You get muscle aches. You get all kind of diseases. And part of that, also because of the unforgiveness, came through Adam and Eve in the Garden of Eden when they disobeyed God. And he told them not to eat from a certain tree, and they did it anyway. And once they did that, sin, unforgiveness, hate, diseases came into the world. All the curses came into the world because of that originally. But, and also, I hear people, and I think I can understand it maybe. You have a news report where somebody's family member was brutally murdered. And that hurts. It hurts so bad. And they stand in front of the camera and say this: I can forgive them, but I won't forget. If you cannot forget, you have not forgiven them. Because when Jesus forgives us of all our sins, as far as the east is from the west, that's where those sins are. He will never remember them again. He will never bring them up again. You are forgiven, end of it. But when somebody says, I can forgive, but I can't forget, they have not forgiven. They're still walking around with that burden, with that hurt upon
2: Amen.
1: Them. And it's not good for them. And when people say terrible things about you and to you, we have to remember God's word. In Proverbs 15:1, it says, a soft answer turns away wrath, but grievous words stir up anger.
2: Amen.
1: We also, there's another one that we have to remember. Make no friendship with an angry man, and with a furious man thou shalt not go, lest thou learn his ways and get a snare to thy soul. That's Proverbs 22, verses 24 and 25.
3: Well, regarding the forgiveness of yourself, why we can't forgive ourselves is because forgiveness requires two or more people, someone who has been wronged and someone who committed that wrong.
1: Right.
3: So wronging others creates a debt, an imbalance between the two people.
1: Mm-hmm.
3: When we sin against God, we owe him our very existence, praying that debt would be the permanent end of our story, because the debt we owe for sin is our lives, eternal death. That's Romans 3:23 and Romans 6:23. And so when we sin against others, we owe them some kind of restitution. Example in Exodus 22:1-4 and Leviticus 6:4-5. So even when we can afford to pay the debt, the end result is often a damaged relationship that no account or no amount can pay or fix. And so it's important that we understand there is a definition of forgiveness that requires two or more people, and that forgiveness can only be given by the one who has been wrong. And so what do people really mean by forgiving themselves? Well, it's true that we can cause others pain and suffering through our own poor decisions and mistakes, but wronging ourselves doesn't create a debt that we somehow owe ourselves. There's nothing for us to forgive ourselves of. And here's the confusion. This is where it comes in. Forgiveness is about letting go of what others owe us. When most people talk about forgiving themselves, they're talking about basically about letting go of something, not a debt, but guilt. And so the distinction is important. God designed us to feel guilt when we do something we know to be wrong.
1: Mm-hmm.
3: Contrary to popular belief, guilt is a very good thing. We should feel guilt when we do something wrong. And as Apostle Paul referred to it as sorrow in 2 Corinthians 7:10. And so what is guilt in the Bible? Guilt is shame. When we feel shame or we feel a feeling of wrong or sinful action, and when we sin, we should feel guilty, because that guilt should drive us to repent and seek God's forgiveness.
1: Yeah.
3: Amen. Anybody want to comment on that?
1: Yeah.
2: I think one of the things that I have seen so much, that one of the hardest things that people have is forgiving themselves. They haul that around, they carry that around, and that brings, that even medically, that cancer comes from unforgiveness. Mm-hmm. And we don't want cancer. Why don't we let go? And we've got to train ourselves. We have got to pray and fast to be able to receive that forgiveness. And not only forgive yourself, but forgive others. And that is a very, very powerful subject, because that is the root to so many things, so many problems, so many divisions, but especially cancer. They, even the medical ramp, they said that years back when I was working, in the hospital ministry, and they would tell me it's unforgiveness. So this is a very important topic.
1: And once you finally release it, once you finally forgive others, it's like a heavy burden has been lifted, and I could feel it when it went away. And I can feel it. I feel so much lighter. And then I also noticed that at night I sleep better. And I didn't realize it at the time, but the unforgiveness kept me restless at night. My mind was always wandering from this to that and this to that. But now I can go to sleep peacefully. And that's a wonderful thing. That unforgiveness, if you just let it go, you feel 1,000% better.
2: Mm-hmm. Unbelievable. But that is one of the roots of sickness, and it breaks your heart. It's pain. And not only that, if you cannot forgive, how do you expect the Lord to forgive you?
1: Yes.
2: Amen.
1: Yes. And when you hold on to unforgiveness towards somebody, they don't know it. They're going on having a lovely life, doing whatever they want to do, and
2: that's
1: they don't
2: right.
1: know you have this. You're holding a grudge against them, and you're angry about them. They have no idea. So it's not hurting them. It's just hurting you.
2: But it basically hurts
4: you. And they hurt you, and
2: yep.
4: they didn't care when they hurt you. So how are they going to care that you don't sleep? Or how do you think they even care that you're having issues about your unforgiveness of them? They could care less. Actually, you're giving them power. And so there's
2: yeah.
4: a power that they don't deserve. They don't deserve the power of you not having peace. They don't deserve the power of you feeling some kind of way. And they don't deserve the power of impeding and stopping or hindering your future relationship. Because as long as you have unforgiveness in your heart, you cannot have a complete relationship with God.
2: Right.
4: And therefore, you cannot have a complete relationship with anyone. Because if you're not right with God, you definitely can't get right with man.
2: That's
4: so why would you give your power away to this undeserving person who hurt you? Take your power back. Let them know, hey, I'm good. You have no power over me. Because it's just a trick of the enemy. Because as long as you have unforgiveness, you can't have a relationship with God. If you don't have a full, complete relationship with God, you can't have a full and complete relationship with anyone, and so you're in torment. God doesn't want you to be in torment. Always second-guessing, always thinking, so-and-so's going to do this, so-and-so's going to do that, because something happened in your past and someone did something to you does not mean that the next person that you have a relationship with is going to do the same thing. But when you have unforgiveness, it has a root, it has a core inside you that will not let you

0: listening or meditating, thinking about, and you go back and you write down all the people who have ever wronged you. This is when you clean it out. And you start forgiving them one by one. If they've gone to glory, then you just go ahead and write them a little goodbye letter or whatever. If you can call them, you call them. If you can text them, you text them. I just want you to know I forgive you. And if there's anything I've ever done to you, please forgive me. Click. Next. And when you clean that slate, that spiritual slate, now you, like you said, Danica, you are free. And you can walk in the glory of God. And you can be genuinely nice. You can be genuinely loving. Because you know nothing has a hold on you but unforgiveness. But what the Bible says, you packing coals on that person's head because they know what they did to you. They know what they did, but you cannot let your unforgiveness for them stop your relationship or anything. Anything wrong. So why should you be angry?
1: Yeah.
0: So I just want to close. I want to let you guys close. We have a few minutes. We just love this. We love this conversation. And we're going to try to pick it up again next week. And remember, everybody, that these young women, my colleagues in Christ, they are members of the Peace Education Prayer Call. And we would love to have you come on and join us as we pray every night at 8 o'clock. And I'll give you the number as soon as we hear closing remarks from Prophetess Rita and from Sister Jeanette.
2: Amen.
0: So I'll just say,
1: God loves us. He has forgiven us of all our sins. He has wiped our slate clean, and we can live and walk in peace and love because of that.
2: This is the key to health, because if we do not forgive, Satan has a legal attack on our mind physically, and you're always sick of one thing or another. But this is divine health all the way around, spiritually, physically, and mentally. Very good topic. I'm proud of y'all.
1: Amen.
0: Then we just love the Lord, and God, he's just using us as a vehicle to get people to think about why they're in the predicaments they're in. It's you. Sometimes it's you. You're the problem.
2: That's right.
0: So accept the fact that you could be the problem. But guess what? You're also the one that can be the edifice of your healing. So come on the prayer call tonight. We're here every night at 8 if you can't make it. That's the Peace Educational Services. The phone number is 617-769-8353. 617-769-8353. And I want to close this evening with a poem. And it's from a little red prayer book. Some of you may have had this book over the years. And the poem basically is telling about how God is here for you, how he wants to be with you, how he wants to love you, and he wants you to understand that he is the one who created you. And so here we have this little prayer. Lord Jesus Christ, I come to you in the faith you have given me, according to Galatians 20 and Romans 12 and 3. And since I am a person, I ask you to forgive in faith anyone that I harbored anger, resentment, malice, enmity, dislike, judge, and have unforgiveness toward, and ask you, Lord Jesus, to forgive me for that and any other way I have sinned against you, Father, and against the Son and the Holy Spirit. I forgive those people, and I ask you, Jesus Christ, to forgive me. In Jesus' name, amen. And good night, everyone.
1: Night.
0: We hope to see you in the Spirit.